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Amen. 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This heavy and this heavier. I'm 9 and I love my mommy. Silver hair and Ritalin. If I'm safe, then love is a spectrum. 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

0: Hello, my cemeterians. This is the Groovy Grave Creeper, your delightful host of Cemetery Go-Go, heard here on WBGU 88.1 FM every Friday night at 11 p.m., where we play the ghouliest hits from the grave to get your bloodletting and your freak beat on. We'll leave the gates open so you can slither your way in.
1: 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This has been your Bowling Green City Schools Quality Profile Moment. 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

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Amen. 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

0: If you're already awake between 4 and 6 a.m., you may as well have a good time. 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

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But I wanna know for sure. 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

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But I won't.

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0: 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I'll

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1: Millions of people all over the world go hungry while we waste our land and water resources. Did you know that raising animals for human consumption uses 8 times as much water as growing fruits, vegetables, and grains? And that the same amount of land can produce 17 times more soybean protein than meat protein? For great vegetarian recipes, write People for the Ethical Treatment of Animals. That's PETA, Norfolk, Virginia, 23510. Thanks.
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0: I still think he's probably the backbone. I think most all country singers, all the ones you really know now, are derived from a Lefty Frizzell. I really do.
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0: That right there, a young lady's name is Megan. She performed that national anthem rendition at the very first game of the, Tori Kelly, three-time Grammy Award-winning singer. She performed that rendition of our national anthem at the game one of the NBA Finals last week and just loved that. Thought she did a terrific job. Think she should sing every one of them in the best-of-seven series, although it may only go four games. More about that coming up in our sportscast this morning at 6:30 and again 8:30. The NBA Finals continue tonight and Wednesday night. New York Knicks winning both games on the road at San Antonio, and they got a big one tonight, game three. A must-win for the San Antonio Spurs in order to keep that finals best of seven and the National Basketball Association up in question. Should be an interesting evening over in New York City. Good morning. Hopefully got an interesting morning here at 88.1 FM. The next 3 hours broadcasting from the campus at Bowling Green State University in Bowling Green, Ohio, the Michael and Sarah Kulin Center, the home of the School of Media and Communication, the morning show at 88.1 FM here in the county on a beautiful Monday morning and streaming around the state or nation at bgfalconmedia.com, nbgchamber.net. Good morning. Happy Monday. Clint Corp here at the Dave Horger Media Production Studio and enjoying 62 degrees right now. Beautiful start to your day. Boy, I tell you what, I'm glad I'm an early riser because sometimes later in the day it's nap time when the sun gets out and the temperatures head up and the humidity's going to head up as well over the next week or so. Just love these early mornings when you get up and get out. It's cool. It's crisp. The sun is rising. It's a beautiful morning. The birds are singing and the Buckeye Girl State girls are here on the campus at Bowling Green State University, some 800 strong. Exciting times here at Bowling Green and Bowling Green State University. I do want to say thank you, as we do every Monday through Friday, to our partners at the Wood County Veterans Service Office. Appreciate very, very much their continued support of us here on the morning show. The Wood County Veterans Service Office, located on Gypsy Lane Road, right here in BG. Appreciate them very, very much. Thank you guys for the work you do, Zach and your team. For our veterans, make sure, of course, you make it out to the block party that's going to be taking place over at the beautiful Wood County Courthouse. That's coming up on June 16th, I believe, from 4 to 8 o'clock. And the folks at the Wood County Veterans Service Office, Zach and the veterans from right here in Wood County, are going to be performing some guitar ensemble musical selections there. These guys and gals just learning to play the guitar, part of the therapeutic opportunities classes they offer at the Wood County Veterans Service Office. 354-9147, of course, phone number to call. If you're a veteran, you know a veteran, you have a veteran in your family, then reach out about the services they offer right here in the county. How was your weekend? Not bad, huh? Saturday, a little iffy, at least in the morning time. We'll talk about that with Jeff and Aaron tomorrow at 7:20 or so. Jeff Klein and Aaron Konecki from the EMA. I know there was, we were out of town, Tammy and I, celebrating our 40th wedding anniversary, as you know, I'm sure. So we ran down to Amish country and ate too much and spent a little too much money at a kidney fund auction. So went to a good cause, that's for sure. But got back in time for the concert Sunday night, the big band community concert over at City Park. Missed some other things that happened on Saturday and Friday. After we got done with the show, we took off. So, but I understand Saturday morning is a little iffy there with some weather. More about that coming up in our newscast, and we'll talk about that in our weather forecast as well. But hopefully you had a good weekend. Got a chance to get over the Strawberry Festival, perhaps, or certainly out to the community band concert this past weekend. Again, we've got 62 degrees right now here on the campus at Bowling Green State University in Bowling Green, Ohio. Expected to get up to a high today of 87, 89 degrees. Wow. And to add to your enjoyment of the day, we got some showers potentially coming in. This is going to be kind of the pattern this week. It looks like just a chance of showers. Only a 30% chance of rain during the daytime hours, increasing to a 40% chance of showers and maybe a thunderstorm. Chance, are you listening? Maybe a thunderstorm overnight tonight. Today's high, they're saying 89. Overnight low tonight, 71. Tomorrow, 81. A little cooler because it'll be overcast. And a 70% chance of just some showers, no thunderstorms. So a good chance. Best chance of rain, they say, is going to be Tuesday night. There is a chance on Wednesday. Again, 90 degrees for a daytime high. And a chance of a pop-up shower or thunderstorm Wednesday into Wednesday night. Thursday, the high of 92 degrees. Youch. And an increasing chance of showers on Thursday, and we head into next weekend, showers likely Friday morning, and then mostly sunny, apparently, for Saturday, not so much on Sunday, all over the place, maybe some cooler temperatures, though, if you want to call mid-80s cooler after we get up into the 90s, it looks like, for Wednesday and Thursday this coming week. Told you, you got to get up early, right? 62 beautiful degrees outside right now. Humidity levels at 90%. The winds are off the lake this morning, northeasterly at about 3 miles an hour. Thanks to the Wood County Veterans Service Office. A big thank you to our anchor underwriters. That's the folks at Cahove Nanian Homes. Appreciate very, very much their continued support of us here on the morning show and their investment in our community as well. You want to check out the new homes being built. Over 100 of them right up there at Bremen Newton Road. Just stop on by. Don't even need an appointment. Stop on in. You'll see Andrew Keurig there. He's the lead person representing Cahove Nanian. Tell him Clint sent you, and they'll give you the red carpet treatment for sure. Thanks, guys. We appreciate your partnership with us here. I'm on the morning show. And that goes for Chris and Belinda Bates. I want to give a shout-out to my friends down at Bates Recycling in Jerry City Road in Cygnet, Ohio, longtime partners of ours here on the morning show as well. Chris and Belinda Bates, thank you. They're one of the folks that reached out and said happy anniversary to us this past weekend, so appreciate that very, very much. It's a strong friendship, partnership we have with our friends at Jerry City Road in Cygnet, Ohio. That's the Bates Recycling Center down there, and I certainly appreciate the work they're doing for our BG Boom Festival and fireworks. We get them on a regular basis, even co-hosted the show earlier this year. Chris Bates did. But, yeah, they're helping with the BG Boom Festival and fireworks, which reminds me, make a note of that. We got to reach out to the guy that's putting those fireworks off. Said he wanted to be on the show again this year. They're going to have another spectacular show on July the 3rd out at the Wood County Fairgrounds. So, all right. So I want to share this story with you. I did do a post over the weekend. We tried our best to keep up with what was happening and more about that coming up on our newscast this morning. Kind of a tough weekend. A couple of tragic house fires. Destroyed homes in Wood County right in our listening areas. I want to share that with you. But I did get a post as well from an outreach from a gentleman by the name of Brian Bills. He's an Ohio Army veteran, and he's now been named the 2026 Ohio Veterans of the Year by the Military Friendly and is now advancing to the national competition. Brian Bills, a 2026 Ohio Veteran of the Year and a BGSU graduate as well. Military Friendly saying that Bills is a mentor and higher education advocate who's helped military-affiliated students through advising, tutoring, mentoring, and campus programming. The organization also noting that his leadership continues to strengthen veteran successes across Ohio and beyond. Mr. Bills, the veteran, is now asking for the public to vote for him on the national level in the higher education category. Vetting information is available online. You can click on the link we posted for you, the Vote for Brian Bills link. Voting is underway now and will go through the 4th of July. Again, Brian Edgar Bills, an ideal candidate, we thought, for the Veteran of the Year Award because he combines exemplary service across his MOS, also sustained post-service leadership that measurably improves outcomes for military-affiliated students deploying to Afghanistan twice and later serving as an Ohio Army National Guard NCO, including mission leadership on the southwest border, where he was entrusted with high-value equipment accountability and interagency coordination and mentoring soldiers into leadership roles. After service, Brian translating that experience into campus and community impact as Bowling Green State University's military program coordinator, advising over 700 military-affiliated students in coordinating retention outreach for those on academic standing, managing, and awarding multiple scholarship portfolios, including the Thompson Military Scholarship and the William and Joan Dowling Military Scholarships as well. Very active on the campus community here as well. His name is Brian Edgar Bills. If you have the time and take a moment or two out of your day, go to our link on our Morning Show BG Facebook page. You can vote cast your vote for Mr. Bills, and hopefully he will be the National Veteran of the Year this next year. All right, what's happening on the program? I got a lot of guests coming up. It's going to be a busy Monday. We always get an opportunity to visit with Stan Kordecki, the Chief Executive Officer and President of your Wood County Hospital. Lots to talk with Stan about this morning, including a family cooking night that's coming up this week. Some interesting program as they work their way through their 75th anniversary, of course, here in service to their family and friends here in Northwest Ohio. So at any rate, we'll talk with Stan this morning. Then in the that's at 7:30. At 7:40 this morning, we're going to visit with the folks from, is it 7:40? The Cocoon. Amanda's going to be here, as is Kathy Mall, the executive director of the Cocoon, and they're going to be talking about their 21st birthday party, which is coming up Friday, June the 12th. A parking lot party, a family-oriented event. Oh, it is Saturday. Okay, let's get it straight here, Clint. Yes. Parking lot party is Saturday, June the 13th, and this is at Arlen's Good Beer, I believe, the location there. Raising funds to help the Cocoon and the team there celebrate 21 years of service. Those folks dealing with domestic violence, domestic and sexual violence. That conversation, we'll get it straight and have that with Kathy and Amanda this morning. I believe it's 7:40 or so is what time we've got them scheduled today. Then at 8:15, our conversation transitioned over to a visit with the folks from the ZEP Center. Megan Poliquin, who's manager of gambling treatment and prevention, is going to be joining us here on the morning show. Interesting here, she said that she's a manager of gambling treatment and prevention programs at the ZEP Center in Toledo, as well as a facilitator for Northwest Ohio's Problem Gambling Coalition meetings. They've got several of those coming up. Wanted an educated view about those. If you know someone that may be dealing, challenged, certainly by a gambling addiction problems, exhibited by borrowing money from friends or family for gambling, becoming restless or irritable when trying to stop or cut back on your gambling, and lying about how much time or money is spent in that venue on gambling. We'll talk about that and more with Megan Poliquin this morning from the ZEP Center. That conversation kicks off after our 8 o'clock newscast today. And then at 8:25 this morning, how about we lighten up a bit with a Bowling Green Front Porch Flower Pot Challenge. We had outreach from a gentleman by the name of Mike Dodderman, who says they're going to have a Bowling Green Front Porch Flower Pot Challenge this coming Sunday, June the 14th. We're headed over to Bowling Green City Park for this event from 5 to 8 o'clock. It's free for Bowling Green residents. First come, first serve, and while supplies last, they got supplies available for residents to build your own front porch flower pot. The flowers being purchased from Wolf's Bloom and Barry's Greenhouses and D&D Landscaping has generously helped support the event with compost and soil. And they've even are going to have a kids' table this coming Sunday with a small 3-inch flower pots, flats of flowers, stickers, and even little painted ladybugs to go with the flowers. Should be fun. A family-friendly event gives people an opportunity to beautify your home. Again, we'll talk about that with the organizer, Mark Dodderman, about the Blooming Green Front Porch Flower Pot Challenge happening on Sunday. That conversation happening this morning at around 8:25 or so, I do believe. So there you go. It's got to be a busy 2 hours and, 43 minutes. We're already behind this morning. Let's jump into our news headlines this morning, Shelby. Oh, by the way, in sports, the BGSU hockey has announced their incoming 2026 class. We've got to reach out to Coach Coach Willie, see if we get him on the show. It's been a while since the season ended, but they knew who's going to be wearing the orange and brown for the hockey program this fall. A lot of excitement about that team. Obviously, as they continue to get better year over year under now the third year upcoming of leadership from head coach Dennis Williams. Seems like I'd know his name by now, huh? At any rate, even the defending champions, Denver, going to be here this coming fall in two games. So we'll play Michigan and home and home. A lot about that coming up in Sportscast. Again, back to our lead story this morning. It's a Monday, June the 8th of 2026, and construction. We'll lead off with that this morning, all right? Final asphalt repairs for South Main Improvement Project scheduled to take place this week, the week of June the 8th. The work, which is being completed at no additional cost to the city. Now, this is because of inspections that were done after the initial re-asphalting, resurfacing of all that property or that traffic lanes down on South Main Street. Some of it just didn't pass inspection, so it's due to the contractor. They their responsibility to make it right for the city. It represents one of the final steps, we're told, toward completing the multi-year infrastructure improvement project. Construction activities expect to begin this morning, with traffic control measures being established throughout the project area. Milling operations, which involve removing a portion of the existing asphalt surface, are scheduled for June the 9th, which is tomorrow, and June the 10th, which is Wednesday, along South Main Street between Napoleon Road and Gypsy Lane Road. Following that milling work, crews are scheduled to complete asphalt paving on June 11 and 12. Of course, that's Thursday, Friday of this week. Work's also going to include pavement improvements at the intersections. Once paving is complete, final pavement striping is going to be installed as well. We're told by city officials that motorists should expect lane restrictions, traffic pattern changes, and potential delays during construction activities. Residents and businesses along the corridor may experience some temporary access impacts as well. As work progresses, every effort, they say, will be made to maintain access and to minimize any disruptions. We'll stay on top of this story, obviously, all throughout the week. City says they appreciate the patience and cooperation of residents, businesses, motorists throughout the duration of the important infrastructure improvement project. We'll go back to this weekend. Got a couple of tragic home fires that destroyed residences here in Northwest Ohio and around Wood County, too. In fact, in one day, details about that and more coming up in our news headlines, which is now just 60 seconds away. Good morning.
1: My name is Teresa Barber. 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
0: And once again, in our headlines for this Monday morning, June the 8th of 2026, good morning. This past Friday, a tragic day for two different families here in Wood County. Friday morning, around 10:20 or so, Bowling Green Fire Division called for auto aid with Middleton Township to 19,000 block of Hall Prairie Road for the report of a structure fire. This is audio and video was captured inside the responding BGFD vehicles as they arrived on that scene on Friday morning.
4: Oh, Jesus. Yeah, we're cooking, guys.
5: Command all units with a follow-up. The house is on a basement. We still have heavy fire showing up in the other corner of the garage, extending into the house and into the attic.
0: Again, that's the 19,000 block of Hall Prairie Road. When officials arrived on the scene, as you heard, the home fully involved, ultimately a total loss there. First responders saying they believe it was caused by a lightning strike there. Lieutenant Brown notifying Bowling Green Fire Division in Middleton when the fire was called in was on an accident on I-75. So Chief Moorman requested E-1, a Perrysburg City engine, and two tankers after being called back in. Chief Moorman also requested E-3. The engines all cleared from that scene by about 2:15 on Friday afternoon there, but certainly tragic story, a total loss there in that incident that happened on Friday. There was a second incident as well that happened this past Friday, had to deal with a fire down in Bradner, a home, a total loss there as well. We had outreach from one of the members of the family down there saying that his uncle, who lived in that property, lost everything he had in that fire. We'll try and reach back out to them. We've already done so, and are going to try and get those individuals. Connor, anyway, Connor Beck, who's a member of the Bradner Fire Division, said that he would be willing to come on to the show and tell us more details about that. Connor Beck, a Bradner, Ohio resident, and a firefighter, saying that it was Friday morning when his uncle had a house fire that destroyed everything they had, including three cars, and a cat was lost in that blaze as well. Being a firefighter, Connor said, for a village, he was one of the first on the scene. His house fully engulfed in flames as well when they arrived later on Friday morning, same day as the Middleton Township fire. Seeing his uncle and family struggling, he started a GoFundMe account to help with that family as well down in Bradner. You can find out, we've posted that, I believe, in the link as well for that story, too, from this past Friday, if you can check that out. On a much lighter note, a busy weekend this past weekend. We told you about when we were on the show on Friday. It was the very first lunch in the park. Tim Tagey, who hung out with us and played some music for us this past Friday, was in studio and was then headed over to the park, City Park, to be able to perform there. I talked with Ivan at last night's concert in the park, the very first of those as well. Ivan Kovacevic, the programmer for Bowling Green Parks and Rec, said, been a busy weekend, both of those events with good turnouts.
6: You know, we had Tim Tagey kicking us off like he always does, always a great performance. And Kebab It was out there as a restaurant. We had a pretty decent crowd. I'd say probably about 110, 120 people came out. Tonight's a great follow-up of it with the concert in the park. I just did a really rough head count. I think we got about 350 people out here. both of these events were kind of kicking off our new format, trying to be a lot more family-friendly and bring different people out. So we have, like, a games area where people can play, like, giant Jenga and giant tic-tac-toe, Connect Four, box hockey, things like that. We got a food truck tonight, too. Most of the events that we have lined up the rest of the summer will, or most of the concerts will, we're trying to get like a dessert food truck. So, it gives people just, you know, other reasons to come out, kind of more of a festival atmosphere.
0: Yeah, you can tell Ivan and I were talking during the concert last night. The beautiful community band, Bowling Green Area Community Band, in the beautiful setting there out at City Park. The community band, of course, is back in concert once again, if you missed it. And we'll talk about that in just a minute, but let me finish up my conversation with Ivan. Not only did we have our first concert in the park on Sunday, not our first lunch in the park on Friday afternoon, but of course it was a full week for Bowling Green Pool as well. And Ivan said they started out pretty well, despite some early challenges from the weather.
6: Yeah, it took a while for summer to get here. I don't even know if spring ever came. I think we just kind of leapt forward from a mild winter into a wet spring, and now summer looks like it's going here. So I believe it's been picking up at the pool lately, too.
7: How do we keep track of? I mean, obviously, you I talk on a weekly basis just about getting into the heart of summer here, but how do folks in the community keep track of all these events?
6: I mean, great way to follow our social media. We're always posting what's coming up next on our website. There's a lot of different stuff as well. We also have flyers available and also posted in the kiosks around town. They give you your schedules for our lunches and concerts. And then also you can scan into our summer brochures. And, you know, some of our programs are sold out, but we have some other programs that are still accepting people.
7: Not just folks in the community now. Everybody can sign up. They're online. You don't be a resident of Bowling Green at this point.
6: Yeah, I mean, we've tried to make it as user-friendly as possible. So a lot of different convenient ways to do it.
0: Hey, if you missed the Bowling Area Community Band concert last night, here's a little minute or so of the music as they performed in the Grove at City Park. Good stuff here.

0: That's your Bowling Green Community Band, a little portion of their concert from last night. A big crowd. Ivan told us you heard in the soundbite there as well. About 350 people or so that turned out to that event on Sunday evening last night. Our own Jerry Anderson, the MC here as well, and they even had a special vocalist. I want to share a couple of audio files with you this morning. Jerry Anderson talking about a special vocal performance. You'll hear a little bit of that as well this morning.
1: Over the Rainbow. Have we heard of it?
2: Yeah, you bet. Ballad by Harold Arlen. Lyrics by Yip Harper. It was written for the 1939 film Wizard of Oz. Front row. Way to be sharp. Way to go. It was sung by actress Judy Garland in her starring role as Dorothy Extrapid of Last Name. Wow! This is a sharp crowd here in BG. I love this. Now check this out. Despite winning the Academy Award for Best Original Song and becoming Garland's signature song, you know, it was almost deleted from the movie as the executives felt that it slowed down the movie. Fortunately, clearer minds prevailed. And as I often believed in my career, executives should be ignored. They were. The song went on to be a huge, huge hit. Today we are pleased to welcome an amazingly talented young lady, vocal soloist Liz Green, to our stage for her rendition of this timeless classic, Over the Rainbow. Liz Green!
0: All right, if you weren't there, or even if you were, you don't mind listening to a little bit of Liz Green and her performance, spectacular, of Over the Rainbow with the Bowling Green Area Community Band and support there. Some great music and some great singing as well.

0: Isn't that beautiful? Young lady's name is Liz Green with the Bulgarian Community Band and the backing there. If you missed it, you got another chance to hear the BGACB in the not-too-distant future. As I mentioned, we first signed on this morning and enjoyed our national anthem. You're going to hear a more patriotic-themed performance that's going to be taking place at the party at the courthouse, Courthouse Lawn. That's going to be happening, a block party, next Tuesday. It's 8 days away right there on the green space there around the beautiful, historic Wood County Courthouse. It's a family-friendly and free event, 4 to 8 o'clock, and on that schedule that day is going to be our own Bulgarian Area Community Band, and yes, indeedy, Jerry Anderson's going to be back to play MC and bring some laughs along as well. Wonderful evening there. Congratulations to the Bowling Green City Parks Department, and thanks very much to the partners who helped put those events on this past weekend as well. And one other event that took place over at the Wood County Fairgrounds, as you may know, there was a strawberry festival over there. First time we've had one of those here in our community, too. A strawberry festival at the Wood County Fairgrounds. Had the opportunity to head over there. It was just winding down as Tammy and I got back into town. Margaret Buckler is the lady that brought it here, and we talked with her about how it had gone for her, and she said other than some challenging weather on Saturday morning, Sunday, the rest of Saturday and Sunday turned out to be quite well. Turns out people really like strawberries.
1: My company actually started 38 years ago in Florida.
2: Wow.
1: In Deltona, Florida. That's where we have first lived. And so we've been doing, we started out doing craft shows, and then we started doing festivals about 15 years ago. So in Florida, we put on 6 strawberry festivals, 4 blueberry festivals, and 1 barbecue and bacon festival.
2: Oh, all my favorites.
1: So, but I'm originally from Toledo, Ohio, and I have family here in Jersey City. And so anyway, we... I wanted to come. My niece was going to do the business up here, but then she backed out on me, so that meant I had to work. So anyway, so we're putting on 3 strawberry festivals in Ohio. So Bowling Green was this weekend, and then next weekend's Marysville, and then the following weekend, Xenia.
2: Okay.
1: And
2: you tried Lucas County, and you thought maybe Wood County would be a better fit for you.
1: Yes. Huh? Yes, Bowling Green and Wood County have been very good to us, and a good fit. And the people are great. They love it. They love the fresh strawberries. They love the strawberry shortcake. The vendors, it's just been a real good fit.
2: You mentioned, I just asked about the goodies as well. You guys doing some support of local charities.
1: Yeah, so we, a percentage of our business goes to charity. We have a charity that runs the, well, we support it, the strawberry shortcake booth. I mean, the strawberry pie eating.
2: Oh, sure.
1: The strawberry pie eating, we do it 3 times a day. And we do 12 and under, and then we do adults. It's a lot of fun. And they have to put their face in the pie.
2: Get right in there.
1: And it's just a Cool Whip and ground up strawberries. A few years ago, I had my lesson learned. We were kind of chopping up the strawberries, and I had somebody choke. And I'm like, oh, no.
2: Oh.
1: So now we puree it.
2: Oh, yeah.
1: So nobody, you know, can hurt themselves.
2: Yeah.
1: And
2: well, I know you had some weather challenges.
1: Oh, we had Saturday. Oh, it was. But at 11:30, when the rain stopped, the people came out. They loved it.
2: Excellent.
1: And it was really a lot of fun.
2: So what do you say to the people that didn't turn out? Hopefully you'll be back.
1: Oh, yes. Like. Our plan is if the Wood County Fairgrounds would want to come back, we plan on being here next year.
0: Yeah, great turnout there for that event as well. Despite some challenging weather, she said the weather as it blew through on Saturday morning with some heavier winds and a little bit of rain, apparently, and there was the regular siren test at the Avron Tenekaka on Saturday morning. That came off, and folks really got a little anxious and nervous then, but once they realized that was just a test, and that storm blew through around 11 o'clock, or so, folks really turned out. I did a little video while I was over there visiting with Margaret Buckler, the owner of the Strawberry Festival, and we'll get it posted if we can on our Morning Show BG Facebook page a bit later on this morning, all right? Right now, though, again, 62 degrees. What a gorgeous day. What a gorgeous sunrise. We got folks out walking around the campus already this morning. Hi to buddies waving to me this morning. I believe it was Joe Edens and maybe Matt Astride. I'm not sure. Didn't get a chance as they walked by. But, guys, good morning to you. And if you're up and at them this morning as well, this would be the time of the day to do her. 62 right now, going to get up to a high today of 89 degrees. That's where we're headed for a daytime high today. We'd have a little bit expanded population here on the campus of BGSU thanks to the arrival of Buckeye Girls State. They all started checking in on 6-7, which was this past weekend, I believe Sunday, yesterday, and we'll be here through the end of the week. They're over at Offenhauer and Falcon Heights, around 900, 800 to 900 Buckeye Girl Staters. I do believe they're going to be here. Oh, they're in Mac. That's where they're at, MacDonald Hall. And looking forward to having an opportunity to visit with some of those outstanding young women from right here in the Buckeye State. I believe Wednesday is the media day. We get to meet the newly elected governor and lieutenant governor and some of their leadership roles here at Buckeye Girls State. Also, we've got a Select 15 hockey camp here that's got about 150 young men, I believe, and Ohio Soccer Association came in this past Friday and took almost 900 rooms themselves. They're the ones that are over at Offenhauer and Falcon Heights, so a lot of young people here on the campus of BGSU this weekend and all this week and for the next couple of months as well, as you know, in our visit with Patrick Nelson. 6:37 here on the morning show again. A big thank you to our anchor underwriter, the folks at K of Nanian Homes. A special thank you this morning as well to Chris and Melinda Bates, the folks at Bates Recycling. Appreciate very, very much their continued partnership with us here on the morning show. Our attention turns to birthdays and anniversaries in about 3 minutes and 19 seconds after we find out who broke morning.

All right, we got her all fixed up for the moment anyway. Morning broken early today. Breaking news there. Cat Stevens for you here on the morning 640 now, 20 before the top of the hour. And time for birthdays and anniversaries. 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

That's right. Waddington Jewelers, Ben and Jen Waddington, closed today. Open back up tomorrow at 10 o'clock in the morning, Tuesday, Wednesday, Thursday, and Friday as they kick off their estate sale. 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Our birthday list for June the 8th. Is that right? Yeah. Let's see who's having a birthday today. Got a bunch of folks. Even have anniversaries because, of course, it's the Marian month in June. Let's do the anniversaries first. Diane and Dwayne Whitmire, Carol and Tom Bateson, and Peggy and Don Bourne have an anniversary today. Congrats, guys. And happy birthday to Alan Chamberlain, Tom Pendleton, Samantha Moody, Robin Donnelly, Rich Bame, Richard Beaker, Ken Lane, Lisa Myers, Rita Betts, Dan Van Voris has a birthday today, as does Sandra Fisher and Gene Smith. Best wishes from all of us here at 88.1 FM.

Take a look at this date in history, by the way. It was on June 8th in 1789. In an address to the U.S. House of Representatives, James Madison proposed amending the Constitution to include the Bill of Rights, the first 10 amendments to the U.S. Constitution. That happened on this day, June the 8th in 1789. Happening today on June the 8th in 2026 is birthdays. Man, oh man, we got a bunch of them. Gene Smith and Sandra Fisher, Dan Van Voorhis and Rita Betts, Lisa Myers, Ken Lane, Richard Beaker, Rich Baim, Robin Donnelly, Samantha Moody, Tom Pendleton, and Alan Chamberlain, all with birthdays today. Wish them all the very best from all of us here at 88.1 FM. Don't forget about our birthday couples either. Diane and Dwayne Whitmire, Peggy and Don Boren, and Carol and Tom Bateson, all with anniversaries today, too. So there you go. A lot of good things happening. A lot of folks celebrating today. Julianne Margulies is 60 today, by the way, and former U.S. Representative Gabriella Giffords, a Democrat from Arizona, is 56. She was the one that shot, remember? And her husband is the astronaut. Yep, Gabby Giffords is 56 today. And TV personality and host Maria Munanos is 48. Country singer Sturgill Simpson is 48 years old today as well. And Nancy Sinatra. Do we need to do some Nancy Sinatra this morning? Her birthday is today. You want to take a shot at that one? How old do you think Frank's daughter is today? Nancy Sinatra. Discuss. Would you believe 86? Yeah, 86 years young today. And some Boz Scaggs music coming up here in just a minute as well, because his birthday is today, too. Born in this state 82 years ago. The Lido Shuffle guy is having a birthday today. So we'll do that at some point on the show today. Like, oh, maybe right now. All right, let's do it. I got sports coming up. Stay tuned. We'll get it together here in a minute and talk about BGSU hockey. They announced an incoming class for 2026. Got a goalie, got some forwards, some outstanding defensemen all going to be wearing the orange and brown this fall as they do battle out of the Slater family. I have some details coming up in our sportscast. Good morning.

He's 82 years young. That's Boz Skaggs' birthday today. If you're listening in, Boz, happy birthday to you. Could be streaming. You never know. 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Let's turn and change to what's happening in the world of sports this morning. Our sportscast is always brought to you in part by the folks at the Wood County Insurance Agency and by Elite Collegiate Apparel, with two locations to serve you, downtown Bowling Green and inside your Wood County, across from the Dwight Perry football field. Right there at the Greenwood Center. You can pick up all your BGSU and BGHS spirit wear. Want to talk about BGSU hockey and say thank you to BG Falcon Media. They've compiled a nice list for us about who's going to be playing hockey, the new players, this fall. Out of the Slater Family Ice Arena, Bowling Green Hockey announcing its incoming class for the 2026-27 season, including three forwards, five defensemen, and one goaltender. The nine additions followed the Falcons' 10 departures. Six players graduated, you remember, and four left through the transfer portal. Forward by the name of Teague Patton has spent the last 2 years playing for Mount Royal University in Calgary, tallying the third most points on the team last season, recording 8 goals and 22 assists. Forward Matthew Soto, over the past 5 years, Soto played in the Ontario Hockey League. Through his first 4 seasons, he played for the Kingston Frontenacs, but was traded to the Peterborough Petes for this past season. In his final OHL season, Soto scored 19 goals and notched 32 assists. Another forward, Thomas Verdon, an Ohio native. Verdon is coming off his best season of playing in the Quebec Maritimes Junior Hockey League. This past season, he totaled 95 points. 36 goals and 59 assists, was the landslide team leader in points for the year and third in the league, grabbing 22 more points in the Huskies' 17 postseason games. How about that? His name again, Thomas Verdon, V-E-R-D-O-N, Verdon. He's from Ohio. Defenseman going to be playing for us in the fall. His name is Peteris Bulans, a 21-year-old Latvian who played for a team in the QMJHL over the last 4 years. In the 25-26 season, he served as an alternate captain as well. The defenseman scored 12 goals and notched 28 assists last season. Also going to be playing is Evan Bushy. That's a name you'll remember. He, a defenseman. He's actually a transfer from a CCHA fold, the Lake State Lakers, and he's one of the best players in the CCHA Lake Superior State last year. Evan has not shown strong offensive numbers in his 3 years with the Lakers, scoring a career-high 15 points in 23-24. In his last 2 seasons, he combined for 27 points and only 14 penalty minutes, so... And defenseman Carson Campbell will be playing for the Falcons this fall. In his last 3 seasons, he competed for the Kitchener Rangers, last season's OHL champions, also serving as an alternate captain in his final and championship year. Defenseman Mazden Leslie, who played within the WHL over the course of the last 6 years, from 2020 to 25, playing for the Vancouver Giants, serving as the team's captain for his last year. He was traded before the 25-26 season. Penalty minutes were his Achilles heel, though. In his time in the WHL last season, Leslie spent 67 minutes in the box through 67 games played, but he did tie for the team lead in assists when he wasn't in the box, tallying 50 assists for his team. That's Mazden Leslie. Another defenseman, Cooper Wilson, will be a Falcon this fall. Wilson spent the last 3 seasons exclusively playing in the British Columbia Hockey League. His last 2 seasons saw him with the Coquitlam Express. In his final season with the Express, Wilson scored 5 goals, recorded 16 assists. And goalie, we got a goalie coming as well. He'd be the third in the room now, Cooper Michalik. Still playing... In the WHL for 4 years prior, Michalik competed for the Trail Smoke Eaters in the BCHL this past season, finishing his last regular season with a 14-9-1 record. He'd been unable to finish the season with a winning record in his time with the WHL. The move to bring in Michalik follows goaltender Cole Moore's transfer out of BG, and Michalik is going to join rising sophomore Jacob Steinman and rising junior Tyler Palmer in the BG goaltending room this fall. Again, we'll reach out to Coach Willie, see if we can get him in the show here in the next couple of weeks and kind of give us a preview of what we're looking at for the
for the hockey season this fall. Looking forward to that. And back to high school we go for our next sports headline this morning. Down in Columbus, being on the biggest of stages didn't overwhelm Perrysburg freshman Charity DeRoche during the Division I State Girls Track and Field meet yesterday at Ohio State's Jesse Owens Stadium. After clearing her first two attempts in the high jump to set herself up for a strong finish, DeRoche went on to jump 5'6" to earn a state runner-up finish behind New Albany's Reese Holman, who jumped 5'7". She was one of two state girl runner-ups from the area on the final day of the four-day event, joining the Notre Dame's 400 relay team in Division II. Ms. DeRoche saying, "It feels good. I'm very proud. When I first got the opening height, that was a little nerve-wracking, but as I was jumping, I was like, I've got this. My personal record was 5'6", and I tied that, so I'm really proud of that." Congratulations to Perrysburg freshman Charity DeRoche for coming in second in the Division I State Girls Track and Field High Jump competition yesterday down at Jesse Owens Stadium. And we mentioned this when we signed on this morning. If you're in the NBA or you just like wait until the finals roll around to watch it play, you might want to watch tonight because it's 2-0. The New York Knicks have won, I believe, 13 straight games now in the NBA Finals. They're up 2-0 on San Antonio's Spurs, winning both games on the road in Texas, and now it's back to New York. Madison Square Garden has seen just about everything in sports and entertainment, from the first Muhammad Ali-Joe Frazier fight to the first WrestleMania. Hasn't seen much of the NBA Finals, though. The New York Knicks have brought the finals back to their home court for the first time since 1999 and can make sure they don't leave again this year. Fans are spending astonishingly high prices for tickets, of course, and the potential to witness the celebration more than five decades in the making. A 2-0 lead again for the Knicks over Victor Wembanyama and the San Antonio Spurs. The Knicks are halfway to their first championship since 1973. They're the biggest thing in the Big Apple, and it seems everyone is caught up in the hoopla except for the Knicks themselves, who are playing it cool. Captain Jalen Brunson saying, "I know the fan base is really excited, but as a team, us inside the locker room, we have more work to do." And the president, our chief executive, is going to be there tonight as well. We understand Donald Trump said he's long been a Knicks fan, and he wants to be there at the game tonight. So obviously they're telling folks to get there about, maybe 2 hours before game time there at Madison Square Garden, because there's going to be some exceptionally high security, of course, for this game tonight. 6:57 now, 3 minutes away from the top of the hour here on the morning show. Taking a quick peek at our friends at Hanneman Family Funeral Homes to see if they've got any announcement for us this morning. Hanneman Family Funeral Homes, located on West Wooster Street, right here in Bowling Green, Ohio, in business now for 114 years. Thank you again, by the way, as well, to our sports underwriters, the folks at Elite Collegiate Apparel, and at Wood County Insurance Agency at 1050 West Wooster Street, right here in Bowling Green, Ohio. Wow, it must be a Monday. The internet's moving very slow this morning. I got to throw that out there today. Have you run into that? It seems like Sundays are the worst day for me, at least at home. You can't get internet service, and it just, maybe it's the Buckeye Girl Staters. That's what it is. They've got the internet bogged down, don't they? Yeah. Anyway, thanks again to Reggie Hanneman, who's now fifth generation at Hanneman Family Funeral Homes, for helping with our announcements every Monday through Friday right here on the morning show. Let's do this. It's 6:56 here on the program. If we can get her done, we'll play a little bit of Neil Diamond music for you, and I'll be back in about 3 minutes and 25 seconds with some news headlines and some very busy 7 o'clock hour as well. First up is going to be our friends at, Stan Kroducki joins us at 7:30. Kathy Mall and the folks at the Cocoon at 7:40, our Ag Report at 7:50, and later this morning, the Zep Center and a flower pot challenge. Topics in the 8 o'clock hour.

0: Yeah, we're broadcasting from the campus at Bowling Green State University in Bowling Green, Ohio, the beautiful Michael and Sarah Kuhlin Center. It's the home of the School of Media and Communication, the morning show at 88.1 FM here in the county, and streaming when the internet's working at bgfalconmedia.com and bgchamber.net. Thanks again to Richie Hanneman and the folks at Hanneman Family Funeral Homes. 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Three folks from Bowling Green we made announcements of recently had passed. Waverly Ann Killy Strawinski of Toledo, Ohio, passed away peacefully in October of last year. Her arrangements now pending. You can read about them online at Hanneman Family Funeral Homes. And Vernon Greenwell Jr., Skip, beloved father, grandfather, great-grandfather, brother, and friend, passed away on January the 28th, the age of 78. Also a Bowling Green resident, Linda Allen from here in Bowling Green, with heavy hearts sharing the passing of Linda Allen, a beloved mother, grandmother, great-grandmother, and friend who left us on June the 1st at the age of 86 as well. All those announcements and more available for you once again at Hanneman Family Funeral Homes. Thanks again to the folks Craig and Kay and Reggie Hanneman, now fifth generation at Hanneman Family Funeral Homes, for helping with our announcements every Monday through Friday. Let's turn our attention to the weather. You want to this morning? What a gorgeous start we have to the day today. Have you been outside? Have you looked outside? It's just a nice morning out there. The humidity levels are down just a bit. And we're just looking forward to a beautiful day today, but some very warm temperatures, unfortunately. Right now, we've got a temperature of 62 degrees. The expected high today is going to be, wait for it, 89 or so for a daytime high. Do have a chance of some showers developing late in the day today. Officially about a 40% chance of some showers and thunderstorms overnight tonight with a low of 71. And then tomorrow with cloudy skies and a 70% chance of lingering showers on Tuesday. The high is going to be 81 degrees. Back we go into the 90s, though, for Wednesday and Thursday of this week. 90, 92 degrees or so, mixture of sun and clouds and a chance of a pop-up shower both those days. And then by Friday, we'll have a 60% chance of showers. Temperatures again in the upper 80s. Same story for the weekend coming up. Looks like that the best chance we have of showers, I think, according to folks in the know, is going to be Tuesday. The rest of the week, we're just looking at a chance of some showers because there's so much energy in the atmosphere right now with the heat that we've got building. 62 here at the Weather Center right now. Get out, get a walk this morning. All right, it's a great start to the day. And when you're here on campus, make sure you say welcome to around 700 to 800 Buckeye Girls Staters who arrived over the weekend. Buckeye Girls stayed here for the fourth consecutive year at BGSU. They're hosting the conference, which educates rising Ohio high school seniors about city, county, and state government. As of now, looks like Wednesday, we'll have an opportunity to visit with some of these young women and talk with them at the Moore Musical Arts Center, the program's government celebration, where the elected officials are going to be sworn into office. We'll be able to talk with the new governor, lieutenant governor for Buckeye Girls State, and other elected officials as well. We'll have some of those conversations on Thursday, it looks like, on the morning show. But again, it's great to have them back here for the fourth consecutive year. And of course, they had a great history of both Buckeye Girls State and Buckeye Boys State here at Bowling Green State University for many, many years in the past as well. A reminder also to lead off in our 8 o'clock newscast this morning for June the 8th, or 7 o'clock rather. Final asphalt repairs for the South Main Street Improvement Project scheduled to take place this week. The work's going to be completed at no additional cost to the city. It represents one of the final steps toward completing that multi-year infrastructure improvement project. Construction activities expected to begin this morning, with traffic control measures being established throughout the project areas. Milling operations, which involve removing a portion of the existing asphalt surfaces, are scheduled for today and again tomorrow along South Main Street between Napoleon Road and Gypsy Lane Road. Now, following the milling work, crews are going to be scheduled to complete asphalt paving on June 11 and June 12. That's Thursday and Friday of this week. The work also includes pavement improvements at the intersections. Once paving is complete, of course, final pavement striping is going to be installed as well. Motorists should expect some lane restrictions, traffic pattern changes, and potential delays during construction activities. Residents and businesses along the corridor may experience temporary access impacts as work progresses. Officials tell us every effort will be made to maintain access and to minimize those disruptions. Following the inspections at the end of last year, the way we got where we are right now, as you know, we thought we had this project completed at the end of 2025, but the city did a final inspection. Identify areas of concern and anticipated the need for corrective work once asphalt plants resumed operation in the warmer months. This proactive approach ensuring the long-term quality and durability of the roadway. Residents encouraged to stay informed by visiting the city's capital projects map for updates on this and other infrastructure projects. Bowling Green says they appreciate the patience and cooperation of our residents, businesses, and motorists throughout the duration of this important infrastructure improvement project. Busy weekend this past weekend. We had a couple different events happening for the first time. We'll have a regular Friday lunch in the park, thanks to the folks at Bowling Green Parks and Recreation, and a regular Sunday evening concert in the park as well, thanks to the partners and supporters of each of those initiatives. We talked Sunday night last night over at the Grove there at the beautiful city park, where your Bowling Green Community Band had set up shop there to perform as the first featured artists of the season for the outdoor concerts. That's where we found Ivan Kovacevic, who's the programmer for Bowling Green Parks and Recreation. He said, when you look back this past weekend at Friday's lunch in the park over the Martin Kiwanis shelters, and then Sunday night's concert in the park from the BGACB, turned out to be a great weekend to get out and enjoy the park.
1: You know, we had Tim Teggy kicking us off like he always does. Always a great performance. And Kebab It was out there as a restaurant. We had a pretty decent crowd. I'd say probably about 110, 120 people came out. And this is tonight's a great follow-up of it with the concert in the park. I just did a really rough head count. I think we got about 350 people out here. Both of these events were kind of kicking off our new format, trying to be a lot more family-friendly and bring different people out. So we have like a games area where people can play like giant Jenga and giant tic-tac-toe, Connect Four, box hockey, things like that. We got a food truck tonight too. Most of the events that we have lined up the rest of the summer will, or most of the concerts will, we're trying to get like a dessert food truck, so it gives people just, you know, other reasons to come out, kind of more of a festival atmosphere.
0: Yeah, once again, that's Ivan Kovacevic talking with him about a wonderful, but you could hear in the background the band was still performing, a great crowd that turned out for that, and of course Jerry did a great job as well. More about that coming up in just a moment, but also talked with Ivan about the pool. Not only did we have lunch in the park on Friday and concert in the park on Sunday evening, the very first of those events, but the pool's been open for a full week, and Ivan said they're off and running over there as well, despite some challenges from the weather early.
1: Yeah, it took a while for summer to get here. I don't even know if spring ever came. I think we just kind of leapt forward from a mild winter into a wet spring, and now summer looks like it's going here. So I believe it's been picking up at the pool lately too.
2: Okay, how do we keep track of? I mean, obviously you I talk on a weekly basis just about getting the heart of summer here, but how do folks in the community keep track of all these events?
1: Great way to follow our social media. We're always posting what's coming up next on our website. There's a lot of different stuff as well. We also have flyers available and also posted in the kiosks around town. They give you your schedules for our lunches and concerts. And then also you can scan into our summer brochures. And, you know, some of our programs are sold out, but we have some other programs that are still accepting people.
2: Not just folks in the community now. Everybody can sign up. They're online. You don't be a resident of Bowling Green at this point.
1: Yeah, I mean, we've tried to make it as user-friendly as possible. So a lot of different convenient ways to do it.
0: We'll keep you updated all throughout the summertime as what programming is happening over at the lunches in the park on Friday. Starts around 11:30 or so at the Martin and Kiwanis shelters there, and of course concerts at the park on Sunday. Don't forget now the BGACB. More about them coming up in a moment. You'll hear some other performance last night too, but they've got a concert coming up as part of the block party taking place over at the Wood County Courthouse. That's one week away. Well, 8 days away. It's actually Tuesday the 16th of June from 4 to 8 o'clock, a family-friendly free event. And on the schedule there is going to be a patriotic theme performance from your Bowling Green area community band. Start off the weekend on a tragic note. This is what it sounded like as Bowling Green Bowling Green Fire Division was called to a home structure fire early Friday morning around 10:20 or so. Called for auto aid with Middleton Township to the 19,000 block of Hull Prairie Road to report of a structure fire there. Here, the sound of what those firefighters found when they arrived on the scene.
3: 1080.
4: Oh, Jesus. Yeah, we're cooking, guys.
3: Command all units with a follow-up. The house is on a basement. We still have heavy fire showing up the Delta corner of the garage, extending into the house and into the attic.
0: Once again, that home was fully involved when the firefighters did arrive from the Bowling Green Fire Division. They came on a request of auto aid out on Hull Prairie Road with Battalion 1 and E2 both responding. Lieutenant Brown notifying Bowling Green Fire Division, according to Chief Moorman, that Middleton Township was actually on an accident on I-75 when that structure fire was called in. So Chief Moorman requested E1 as well, a Perrysburg City engine and two tankers. After being called back yet again, Chief Moorman also requesting E3, all engines, on that scene until about 2 o'clock, 2:15 on Friday afternoon. Looks like that home was a total loss, but fortunately no injuries in that incident. That was the second of two fires that destroyed a home this past Friday morning. It was also that morning down in Bradno, Ohio, when tragedy struck, where a fire tore through a home. As a firefighter, a gentleman who called me, reached out to me, his name is Connor Beck, said he was is a firefighter for Bradno Volunteer Fire Division. He was one of the first to arrive on the scene, but despite the best efforts of the fire crew, the house was completely destroyed. Connor's uncle, not only losing his home and all his belongings, but one of his three beloved cats as well. The devastation leaving him without a place to live and no vehicles to drive, as they were all destroyed in that fire, let alone facing the overwhelming task of starting over from scratch. There has been a GoFundMe account that's been set up to support this family down in Bradno. A $10,000 goal set there, and they've already raised through 78 donations over $8,000 toward that $10,000 goal. We told Connor he'd come on the show if he wants to. We're going to try and set that up. Connor Beck, who's a firefighter for Bradno, whose uncle had his home destroyed in a fire this past Friday morning, will try and support, certainly in any way we can, that family as well. And back we go to City Park for a much lighter note here. This is the sound of your Bowling Green Area Community Band in concert. I'll let you enjoy a little bit of this, and then you're going to hear from Jerry Anderson, who is the MC and a very special vocalist that performed with them at the Community Band concert on Sunday night as well.

0: Once again, Bowling Green Community Band in concert along with the big band, BG, and a big crowd, as you heard from Ivan Kovacevic, the lead of our newscast this morning at 7 o'clock news. Ivan saying he anticipated over 350 people that turned out a perfect evening out there. And you know, I thought Jerry Anderson, as he always does, did a wonderful job emceeing that event.
1: Having a good time? Over the Rainbow. Have we heard of it? Yeah, you bet. A ballad by Harold Arlen, lyrics by Yip Harvard. It was written for the 1939 film Wizard of Oz, front row, way to be sharp, way to go. It was sung by actress Judy Garland in her starring role as Dorothy Extrapid of last name. Wow! This is a sharp crowd here in BG. I love this. Now check this out. Despite winning the Academy Award for Best Original Song and becoming Garland's signature song, you know, it was almost deleted from the movie as the executives felt that it slowed down the movie. Fortunately, clearer minds prevailed, and as I often believed in my career, executives should be ignored. They were. The song went on to be a huge, huge hit. Today we are pleased to welcome an amazingly talented young lady, vocal soloist Liz Green, to our stage for her rendition of this timeless classic, Over the Rainbow. Liz Green!
0: Now, I want you to hear from Liz as well. Talented vocalist, as mentioned there. Here's a little bit of her performance of Over the Rainbow. Beautiful voice and, of course, exemplary playing by your BGACB as well.

0: Isn't that beautiful? Anyway, we're going to stop because the internet's going to give us some more trouble. It looks like this morning a lot of buffering happening with all the kids on campus, I think. But you get the picture there. Liz, young lady's name is Liz Green. She was a vocalist, performed Somewhere Over the Rainbow, the classic from Judy Garland and Wizard of Oz, of course. And Jerry did a great job. Everybody had a wonderful time out there. The weather was perfect as well. Thanks to the partners for the Bowling Area Community Band performance. And as I mentioned earlier, if you missed that, there's a special patriotic theme performance going to be taking place at the block party 1 week from tomorrow. It's June the 16th, a Tuesday evening. Not back at City Park. We're going to be headed over to the Wood County Courthouse grounds. Beautiful location there as well. It'll be go from 4 to 6. It's a free event. In addition, the Bowling Area Community Band, that's kind of the highlight performers at the end of the evening from 7 to 8 o'clock. But there'll be some guitar performances from area veterans, Wood County veterans, that have been going through some classes put on by Zach McGurr, the folks at the Wood County Veterans Service Office. Have food trucks there. Elected officials will be serving free goodies to folks, too, and lots of fun events for the kids to do from 4 to 8 o'clock next Tuesday, the 16th, over at the Wood County Courthouse grounds. Get there early and enjoy that. And stick around for the band. Make sure you bring some bring a lawn chair, a blanket to be able to sit on there. You'll love that space if you haven't spent some time. Well, they're doing tours as well of that historic structure there, but you got to call in advance if you want to get one of those guided tours of the Wood County Courthouse. Wood County Common Pleas Judge Matt Rieger, our Sheriff Mark Vosselition, and Matt Siberson, former county auditor, local historian, are conducting those tours. I've done them a couple times. They're just fascinating. You might even be able to hear the Falcons, right, yelling at you from up in the clock tower, too. That's going to be a wonderful evening. Next Tuesday is the evening for that. It is 20 after 7. One other event we did get the opportunity. As you know, we were out of town on Friday, Saturday, and part of Sunday for the anniversary celebration, Tammy and I. But we got back in time not only to enjoy a bit of the band, but also to stop by the Strawberry Festival that was taking place over at the Wood County Fairgrounds. And I had an opportunity to visit with a lady by the name of Margaret Buckler, who does these strawberry festivals, she says, all around the country, primarily in Florida. This is the first year, though. They left Lucas County last year and came here to Wood County this year.
1: Started 38 years ago in Florida.
2: Wow.
1: In Deltona, Florida. That's where we have first lived. And so we've been doing, we started out doing craft shows, and then we started doing festivals about 15 years ago. So in Florida, we put on 6 strawberry festivals, 4 blueberry festivals, and 1 barbecue and bacon festival.
2: Oh, all my favorites.
1: So, but I'm originally from Toledo, Ohio, and I have family here in Jerry City. Okay. And so anyway, I wanted to come. My niece was going to do the business up here, okay, but then she backed out on me, so that meant I had to work. So anyway, so we're putting on 3 strawberry festivals in Ohio.
2: Yes,
1: so Bowling Green was this weekend, and then next weekend's Marysville. And then the following weekend, Xenia.
2: Okay.
1: And
2: you tried Lucas County, and you thought maybe Wood County would be a better fit for you.
1: Yes. Huh? Yes, Bowling Green and Wood County have been very good to us, and a good fit, and the people are great. They love it. They love the fresh strawberries. They love the strawberry shortcake. The vendors, it's just been a real good fit.
2: You mentioned the fact, just asking about the goodies as well. You guys doing some support of local charities.
1: Yes, so we, a percentage of our business goes to charity. We have a charity that runs the, we support it, the strawberry shortcake booth. I mean, the strawberry pie eating.
2: Oh, sure.
1: The strawberry pie eating, we do it 3 times a day. And we do 12 and under, and then we do adults. It's a lot of fun, and they have to put their face in the pie.
2: Right in there.
1: And it's just a Cool Whip and ground up strawberries. A few years ago, I had my lesson learned. We were kind of chopping up the strawberries, and I had somebody choke, and I'm like, oh no!
2: Oh.
1: So now we puree it,
2: oh, yeah.
1: So nobody, you know, can hurt themselves.
2: Yeah.
1: And so,
2: well, I know you had some weather challenges.
1: Oh, we had definitely Saturday. Oh, it was. But at 11:30, when the rain stopped, the people came out. They loved it.
2: Excellent.
1: And it was really a lot of fun.
2: So, what do you say to the people that did turn out? Hopefully you'll be back.
1: Oh, yes. Our plan is if the Wood County Fairgrounds would want to come back, we plan on being here next year.
2: Excellent.
0: Young lady's name is Margaret Buckler. Been doing this for many, many years, and said she loved the time that they had out there. Although they had some challenges Saturday morning. I understand the rain that we had was pretty extensive there and some severe weather threats. And in fact, unfortunately, we'll talk about this with Jeff and Aaron tomorrow from the Wood County EMA. They had the outdoor siren test during that that time on Saturday, so folks got a little anxious there, wondering if there really was a tornado warning or something like that going on, but certainly figured out very quickly it was just a regular test. And once the weather cleared, about an hour later, 11:30 or so, they had big crowds out there for the Strawberry Festival out at the Wood County Fairgrounds. It is 7:25 or so here on the program. Stan Kroducki coming up from the Wood County Hospital for his regular visit. He'll be our first guest here in the 7 o'clock hour. Did you know yesterday was National Cancer Survivors Day? We'll talk about that, plus a family cooking night to promote healthy habits and family connections as well, and Safe at Home, a class that's going to be happening on June the 9th tomorrow. Class is preparing students to be safe for their home alone and how to prevent unsafe situations, respond to injuries, illness, and much more. Some of the topics we'll talk with Stan Kroducki about after we hear Ryan Weekman's latest forecast. What looks to be a very summer-like week. Heat and humidity coming our way, Mr. Weekman.
3: We've got heat, we've got some humidity ahead this week, and we've got temperatures that are also going to be pushing up near 90 degrees at times. Right now, we've got quiet skies over downtown Toledo. It's a Monday morning, so let me show you, kind of refresh, what are we tracking for the week ahead? Well, new, we've got increasing chances for showers and thunderstorms this week. Right now, though, a nice sunrise, and up next, more of that hot weather, which will lead to those storm chances here. The key that unlocks the door to more rain is going to be this, more mugginess in the air. So expect this week, not only are highs going to push near 90 degrees at times, that more humid feeling is going to be back as well. Most of today is going to be dry. Our chance for showers or thunderstorms comes in very late this evening. Tomorrow, pop-up downpour is a pretty good bet for you on and off throughout the day. And then we're going to turn our attention towards Thursday, that high near 90 degrees, and then a front late in the day could lead to a few stronger thunderstorms. In the meantime, we've got this low pressure that's spinning in the Midwest. Probably stays a little bit far to the west today to give us much in the way of rain, but it comes and sits overhead tomorrow. Watch how radar is going to change here on our hour-by-hour forecast. Through the day today, a few more clouds. I'm going to stop the clock here. This is 11 p.m., so I'm talking very late tonight. Some showers and a few downpours going to be likely. Sunrise tomorrow morning. Radar will be a bit active with some spotty downpours, but look during the afternoon. That increase in mugginess is going to allow thunderstorms to pop up during the afternoon. These are the type that give you a very heavy downpour for a half an hour or so, and then kind of move on. The severe weather risk, I think, is pretty low tomorrow. There's not all the ingredients lined up in the atmosphere, like could be a little more potential on Thursday. So we'll watch that one closely in our forecast. Friday, some lingering downpours, and then following a cold front Sunday, look how temperatures make a turn from the upper 80s near 90. Next week, back down maybe as quote-unquote cool as the upper 70s and lower 80s. That's the latest on our 10-day. Let's get you a live look at those roads now.
0: Yeah, what a difference a couple of days makes, huh? The cooler temperatures into the 80s as we get into the 90s a couple of days next week. Right now, we're not there. We're enjoying a gorgeous Monday morning. It's 62 degrees here currently at the Weather Center. Stan Kroducki and a conversation about the Wood County Hospital. We do it every Monday morning around 7:30 or so. And according to my calendar, let's see, that is, about 3 minutes from now, right? Kenny Loggins up next.

0: Got a request for some Kenny Loggins this morning. Boy, I hope folks, I really appreciate folks playing along here on the morning show. Even had somebody text me and say they're listening in or call in and say they're listening in Traverse City. I thought, oh man, that's a great place to be. But right now in Northwest Ohio is a great place to be as well. As we mentioned in our weather forecast, we've got 62 degrees right now here on the campus at Bowling Green State University. We tell you, get up and get at them early. Because, man, and man, got some warmer weather coming up as we work our way through the week. After today's high of 89 degrees, we'll get into the 90s on, Wednesday, Thursday, maybe Friday of this week, and some showers possible. I think folks in agriculture say they're okay with that part, but maybe not the 90s. 62 and a gorgeous start to your day, and welcome again to Buckeye Girls Staters here on the campus of Bowling Green State University. 800 or so of young women, juniors in schools around the Buckeye State here to learn how to put together a government. And they'll be here all week long. We'll be an opportunity to have some of them in studio and visit with them on Wednesday of this week. And also about another 800 or 900 hockey players that are here in camp. It's summertime on the campus at Bowling Green State University. And it's Monday morning, which means it's time for us to visit with our good friend Stan Kordecki, the President and Chief Executive Officer of your Wood County Hospital. Mr. Kordecki, good morning to you, sir.
1: Well, happy Monday, Clint.
0: Right back at you, buddy. Thank you very much. How was your weekend? I had a little bit of stormy on Saturday, but I understand we were out of town celebrating our anniversary, but I understand we had pretty good weather for the most part.
1: Oh, it was great weather. Yeah, there was a little water on Saturday, but not very much. Not very much. Enough to water your lawn for a little bit.
0: Well, that's good. We were celebrating our 40th wedding anniversary. Tammy and I went into Amish country for a couple of days, and my engineer said, "Do you need me to water your flowers?" I said, "If it doesn't rain, then do her for me," and he did, and then we got rain. So that's why it always worked.
1: Congratulations.
0: Thank you, my friend.
1: That's a great achievement.
0: I appreciate that very, very much. Hey, also yesterday, I did want to mention the fact, I'm sure you're well aware of this, National Cancer Survivors Day was yesterday as well. And it just reminded me how blessed we are to have the Maurer Cancer Care Center right here in Bowling Green.
1: Well, Clint, I will tell you, thanks for bringing that up. And you know, it's interesting because it was only a few weeks ago we had the American Cancer Center Relay for Life. And all of this points to, people that have fought cancer and beaten it with the help of their physicians and hopefully in town Maurer Cancer Center. But, we are constantly working to find ways to better treat cancers here. It is one of the most long-standing healthcare battles we've had in this country. We've made huge strides in that area, but there's more to go. But fortunately, best time in the world for medicine and research in terms of developing new approaches to cancer treatment. And thankfully, here at Maurer Family Cancer Center, we have, excellent people both in radiation therapy and in medical oncology. Yeah, yeah. So it is all right here in Bowling Green for you.
0: You know, there's a gentleman by the name of Gary Pierce who shared a personal story, Stan, online and said all he wanted to do during his treatment process was stop, telling his wife he was done, he couldn't do it anymore, but he couldn't have done it without the staff there at the Wood County Hospital Cancer Care Center as well, because it really is a kind of a group effort. The family goes through this, the diagnicians, the folks, the professional staff of the hospital all go through this together.
1: Oh, absolutely. And Gary is a remarkable man, and his story is very inspirational.
0: Absolutely.
1: But, the treatments are hard, but, the return is worth it, right? And, our staff at Maurer, they are not just competent, they are very compassionate, and they really look at the patient as the whole person and understand, part of the healing process is treating not just the disease, but, it's helping with, your ability to emotionally manage your condition.
0: We talk every Monday we get together, Stan, we talk about some new team members that are coming on as well, and I think you may have mentioned in the past Dr. Nagra and Jessica Gagan coming to relocate here at the Bowling Green Family Physician's Office over on Ridgewood Drive as well, so welcome.
1: Well, yeah, actually, and I think some people know Dr. Nagra. She's been with us here now for about 2 years.
0: Oh.
1: Excellent physician, and had been practicing at Falcon Health Center, but
0: I see.
1: We are making some changes, and she is actually moving, to that office because, better access for her primary care patients and, kind of a space plan because we have another physician, Michaela Hall, who is coming at the end of the summer, and she is family medicine and sports medicine. So she'll be located at Falcon Center with Dr. Nowakowski, the team physician for BGSU, and Pat Saparsky, the team orthopedic surgeon for BGSU. So we're putting our sports doctors all together at Falcon Health Center. But Dr. Nagra then is moving, and she'll be very convenient in the neighborhood. And that whole Bowling Green Family Practice office is a beautiful place. Now we just finished redecorating it. Great parking.
0: Yeah.
1: So if you need if you need a family physician, Dr. Nagra is taking new patients. And I will also say, in addition to Dr. Hall, we have another family physician, Aaron Meinke, who will be joining us July 1st, and he'll be practicing at BG Clinic. And again, if anyone listening is looking for a family doctor, you can get an appointment scheduled in advance with all three of those physicians, but just go on our website and get our physician locator number.
0: All right. 1215 Ridgewood Drive, the location for Bowling Green Family Physicians' offices there. That direct line number I do know, Stan, is 419-352-9071. On a much lighter note, Wood County Hospital is hosting, I've had a couple different guests on my show in the last week mention this, the hospital is hosting a family cooking night to promote healthy habits and family connection. Terry Lauer's at it again.
1: Oh, yeah. Well, again, Terry went out, and with some funding from Bowling Green Community Foundation, had the money to do this family cooking night. And I think, Clint, we're all the same. You know, we're busy during the day.
0: Sure.
1: The evening comes. We throw stuff together in a hurry. and so we're gonna focus on, quick and easy, but solid dietary meal planning and

0: It'll stay with them for an entire lifetime. June the 15th is the date at this 5:30 to 6:30 evening Wood County Hospital. Make sure you register in advance for that one as well. Terry's number, 354-8887, the Wellness Services Department Director over at the Wood County Hospital. Stan, I know you got a Safe at Home event that's happening tomorrow as well from 6 to 7:30. It's that time of year the kids are out of school.
1: Mm-hmm.
0: This will help them be a little safe at home if there's not an adult, if they're old enough and not
2: able to
0: be home with them. So that's good.
2: And again, encourage, you know, people to bring their kids out and learn a few safety tips.
0: All right. Anything else we need to talk about this morning, my friend?
2: No. Appreciate the time as always. You know, Clint, you and your listeners, please stay hydrated during this hot week.
0: Yeah.
2: And have a great week.
0: I appreciate it, my friend. Be well. We'll talk soon.
2: All right. Thanks. Bye.
0: Stan Kordecki is the president and chief executive officer of Wood County Hospital. Not with a great connection on the phone this morning, but good to be able to catch up with him here on the show. It is 7:39, almost 7:40, and guests coming up from the Cocoon. Kathy Maul is bringing in a special guest as well. That conversation coming up, as well as our latest agriculture report from Legacy Farmers Cooperative. Stay tuned. This is the Monday edition here of the Morning Show with some Hall & Oates for you.

0: That's some Hall & Oates music, as mentioned for you. A little quick musical interlude before we bring our next guest to the mic this morning on the Dave Horker Media Production Studio. 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The number there is 1-800-422-6544. Got our agriculture report coming up in about 10-15 minutes or so, but first things first, I'm excited because Kathy Wall has come into the studio this morning talking about a big party that's happening this weekend, and we're apparently all invited. Kathy from the Cocoon. Kathy, good morning. How are you?
1: Good morning.
0: Great to have you in studio this morning, as always. You doing well? Everything going okay?
1: I am. So thank you so much for having me today.
0: 21st birthday party, right?
1: I know, and I don't know how we're at 21. I feel like we were just celebrating 20, and all of a sudden we're at 21. I don't know what happens.
0: We're looking pretty good for 21, aren't we?
1: We are.
0: That's right. Who'd you bring along with you?
1: I have Amanda Ark with me here this morning. So she is our outreach and communications coordinator.
0: Amanda, good to see you again, my dear. How are you doing?
2: I'm doing pretty well. Thanks for having us again.
0: Well, I appreciate you coming in. Talk about this party. I want to talk about this first things first. We'll talk about some other news coming out of the Cocoon, what you guys are doing over there. I know not only in addition to this party, for example, there's another event that's happening the day before. It's a conversation, I think, that's going to be taking place. Am I right in that on June the 12th?
1: That is correct. Yes. Yeah.
0: Well,

0: Let's talk about the parking lot party first, okay? The 21st. Everybody's invited.
1: Yes. So we are super excited. And so this is our annual parking lot party that we do out at Arlen's. And we just really hope that everybody will come out, enjoy Arlen's, enjoy the other opportunities and entertainment that'll be out there. And then it's also a great way to support the work that we do for survivors as well.
0: You guys do a great job. I know you did a thing recently in the last month or so, thanks to Rachel and the folks over at Thayer Family Dealerships as well. You had a ladies' night out there. I hear it was a big success.
2: Oh, yeah. We got to table. They do ladies' night out. And they have a donation table. And then along with State Bank, any donations that are given, they're doubled towards us.
0: So that outreach is really important. It seems like the cocoon is all over the place, right?
2: So part of my job is to get our name out there. A lot of people wonder how they can support us. One of the best ways you can is to learn about us. And so you can support others and know who we are and just spread the word. We have a great quote that a survivor gave us a while ago that I tell people, and it's, I knew exactly who to call because the cocoon was in the community. And so I think that's another thing people need can realize, that if there's time, talent, and treasures to give, the time is just knowing who we are and being able to spread that news to other people.
0: You can come to these events. You can, monetary donations are accepted as well, but oftentimes even supplies or something that are needed, we can help with.
2: So. Yes, in-kind donations. So we have this wonderful program called Butterfly Basics. People don't realize sometimes that it takes a lot to be a survivor and to be on that journey. And one of the things we try to do is help them by having them not have to worry about where they're going to get shampoo and conditioner when they're worrying about all these other things that they have to do. So if they are connected to an advocate, the advocate can help them make sure that they get basic hygiene needs. And so that's what we get in-kind donations, is for those basic hygiene needs.
0: I encourage folks to go to social media all the time, and we'll talk about contact information, 24/7 service available to survivors here in Wood County. But talk about the Alex Project as well. I think that is really neat. Who gets the credit for that one?
1: That would be all Amanda. that is her work.
0: Describe this to folks that haven't been there before, and tell us what the thought process behind this series you've got going right now.
2: Yeah, so it came out of Kathy Robin, who's our outreach director, and I were kind of thinking about how do we get people to connect with us more. It's we know that social media, part of the job of it is to make people feel connected to the work we do, but it's very difficult because we don't want to expose survivors. We don't want to erase that anonymity that we promise people. And so my thought process was, well, if we can't use survivors, what if we from all the work that all of our advocates do, I interviewed them and talked to them and said, hey, when you work with a survivor, what does it look like? And although we have the understanding that every survivor's journey is different, we can show people kind of what it might look like to go through the process of the cocoon. And so the point of this project is twofold. One is to give exposure to our supporters and people that follow us, just so they can know what they're supporting. A part of the journey with supporting us is they want to know what their money is going towards.
0: Sure.
2: And
0: yeah,
2: so
0: absolutely.
2: By sharing Alex's, which for those that don't know, Alex is, I kind of describe them as a starfish with a head, but that is not it. That confused my mother terribly.
0: Yeah,
2: I
0: was going to go stick figure, but that's probably better. Yeah.
2: So we didn't want to use a stick figure, but we didn't want to use shadows because we wanted this. So I actually drew them and designed them myself.
0: Wow.
2: To be this kind of, looks like a person, but you can't tell if they're a boy or a girl, if they're young or old, even what their expressions are. And that's to help people see themselves in Alex's story, because anyone can be a survivor of domestic violence. Anyone can be abused at any point in their life. And so by creating this Alex figure that's gender neutral, it's just so people can put their own person into them, and then also they're faceless and emotionless, because we want to talk about how if someone's abused, they might not be screaming and crying at the rooftops. They might go internal and be silent, and that doesn't make them any less of a survivor. And so anyway, it's not only to show our supporters who we are and And we do, but it's also to take some of the scariness out for survivors. A survivor might not call because they don't know what's going to happen. They might not seek shelter because they're afraid it's going to be this weird controlled environment. And so by walking people through it in this way with this character, it allows them to be less scared of what's going on and kind of see a little bit behind the scenes about what's happening.
0: So this is a this is going to continue now. It kind of takes them to, it takes us all through that journey.
2: Yes, it's going to be all through all through June.
0: Okay.
2: And if people really enjoy it, and so far they are, and enjoy is a weird word, but people are really learning a lot from it, and so far they are, we hope to continue the project and look at sexual violence advocacy, to look at what it looks like when you leave shelter and live in the world, because you're still connected to our advocates. We work with advocates, or sorry, we work with survivors from the beginning to as long as they want us to work with them.
0: You mentioned interview process as well, Kathy. Touch on that a little bit. You and I have talked about this before, the whole onboarding process. What happens when somebody does make the courageous step to make that first call?
1: Yeah, and that is, and you're absolutely right. It is probably one of the most courageous things that survivors do when they finally made the decision to reach out and ask for help. And truly, one, because, I mean, a lot goes into making that decision. We also know that when survivors choose to reach out for help, it's typically the most dangerous time for them. So there's a lot of factors that go into that. And then they're essentially reaching out to a stranger on the other end of the line to tell some of the most intimate details of what they've experienced. And so we really want to try to break down as many of those barriers as possible. And so, you know, the first step is really to call our 24/7 hotline, because we know that we're going to have an advocate that's immediately available to begin that conversation. And then the conversation really starts with, you know, thank you so much for calling. You know, how can we support you today? And so it's really about allowing the individual who's making the phone call to start that conversation in a way that's comfortable for them, and then to engage in whatever those next steps look like, and also in a way that's comfortable for them. I think one of the, you know, misconceptions, or sometimes one of the barriers for people calling, is they're like, well, I'm going to call this place and then they're going to start telling me all of these things that I need to or have to do.
0: Right.
1: That's the last thing that we are going to do. We are in no way intending to try to tell somebody what choices to make in their lives, how to make those choices. We really just want to make sure that you have access to all the information and the resources that you need to safely navigate whatever those next steps look like.
0: You have to say, I hear you, huh? First
1: Absolutely.
0: Things first, I hear what you're saying, and here we can go that way and help in this way. And you see that, you've shown that in the Alex Project as well.
2: Yeah, actually.
0: I'm not on hold for 27 minutes waiting for somebody to pick up a phone somewhere.
2: Right, and also you will see, I don't want to spoil it because it's kind of part of what happens, I think, tomorrow's post, but you will see that journey in even the first three posts. You will see a survivor choose their path a little bit.
0: I see.
2: And viewers might not be happy with the path the survivor chose at first, but it's important to see that it's all choice and all given and all freely.
0: You have to empower the survivor, I guess, huh? Kathy, they have to know that they have the power.
1: Absolutely. I mean, and that is really at the core of what we do, it's about helping give power back to survivors. And that is about allowing them to be able to make their own choices, because they've come from environments where they haven't had any autonomy. They haven't had any power or control over, you know, their daily lives. And so we don't want to be the next person to come into their lives and create another environment where they have lost control over their decision-making power. I know you and I have talked about before, I think one of the things that we all do, and I mean, I can say that, you know, I'm sure I've been guilty of it, and I think, you know, almost everybody we know is as well, is that when a friend or a loved one reaches out and says, you know, hey, I just want to let you know, this has been going on in my relationship, the first thing we do is like, oh my gosh, well, let me help you, and we can do this, and we can do that, and we can do this, and we've overwhelmed our loved one. But then also, they're kind of like, whoa, wait a minute.
0: Yeah.
1: Like,
0: yeah.
1: And then I become, as that friend, the family member, I become the next controlling person in that individual's lives.
0: Yeah.
1: And so it's
0: yeah.
1: really about saying, how can I help you? What is it that you need? And then that way I can kind of slide in and provide that support and assistance in whatever way that I'm able to.
0: I love that. Very good. We've got Kathy and Alex in studio this morning, or Kathy and Amanda in studio this morning, talking about the parking lot party. Initially was the reason we wanted to get together. It's happening on Saturday, June 13th over at Arlen's Good Beer. It's from 4 to 10. Love to have you come out. Also, good things happening there. Had a great lineup of folks that are helping to put this event on. You talk about the supporters of what you guys do. Big shout-out goes to Greg and the folks at InTech IT Solutions, RLG Group, Rudolph Libby Group, the folks at Griff Oils right there in the Greenwood Center, Elite Collegiate Apparel right next to Griff Oils, all partnering in this, Directions Credit Union, and the drugstore, I think, are the ones that I have.
1: That is correct.
2: Yes, Yeah, and we'd also like to shout out the BG Puddle Company in Arlen's, who are raffling off. If you come, anyone that comes, there's no pay to participate. You do have the chance to win a 2-hour puddle bike ride.
0: Oh, yeah. Those are fun. Have you done one of those?
1: I have. Oh, so I did my first one in the fall, and it was fabulous. So, yeah. I might have to try it again.
0: Yeah. Before you go, though, I want to touch on the event. I already mentioned June the 12th. The next quarterly Impact Inside the Impact virtual event is going to be happening as well. And you have a special guest. It's going to be Dr. Bill's going to be a part of that, right?
1: I do. So this is another one of our new initiatives that we launched this year. And we really are trying to help individuals in the community because we really are blessed by the number of people who support the work that we do and the number of people who support survivors in our community. And so we wanted to help, again, you know, shed some light on some of the ways that we're able to help survivors. And so the event that we have coming up on Friday is our Inside the Impact event. And so Dr. Bills is our in-house physician. So we, for those who don't know, about a year and a half ago, we launched an in-house medical program for survivors. So individuals that are already connected to services with us have the opportunity to be able to get no-cost medical care for themselves and their children. And so Dr. Bills is the physician that works with us. He's on site once a week providing that care to individuals. And so we are bringing him on to have a conversation with me on Friday to talk about, you know, what that looks like, what's the impact that we're making for survivors in the community, and truly, like, what are some of the trends that we're seeing about the medical and healthcare concerns that survivors are presenting with, and then what are some ways that we can continue to create solutions and opportunities for survivors to heal.
0: This is Friday at noon, and Correct. It's going to be on Facebook,
1: yes.
0: too?
1: So it'll broadcast live on our Facebook. So if anybody wants to jump on our Facebook, they can watch it live. It'll, of course, also show up later recorded for people to watch. But if you want to be a little bit closer to the action, you can reach out to Amanda, and she can send you a Zoom link as well. And so you can join on Zoom and participate a little bit closer to the action.
0: Fascinating. Love that. And you mentioned the fact that it'll be inventory there as well. If you can't be there Friday at noon or can't log in, we can check it out later on and get the advantage of that conversation.
1: Absolutely.
0: Terrific. Yes. Annual parking lot party helps the Cocoon, our friends at the Cocoon, serve more than 800 individual survivors and their children 365 days a year. That's a number. Doesn't seem to be changing much over the last many years we've been talking about it. Kathy.
1: No, unfortunately, I mean, that seems to be the number of around the same number of folks that we support each year. I did want to highlight, though, I mean, there are a few things that we have been seeing. And one of the things in particular is that the number of individuals that are accessing or reaching out for our sexual violence services have increased dramatically. You know, in the last 3 months, we have doubled the number of survivors that have reached out for help because of a sexual assault. And so we really, we know that, unfortunately, the need in the community just continues to be really great.
0: Is that because of more assaults, or is that better education?
1: I think it's both.
0: Okay. Wow.
1: I definitely think it's both. I think, to Amanda's point, we've really been trying to make sure that people know where to call. And so I think that's definitely driving a lot of that. I mean, we even hear from folks that call to say, you know, you helped my friend, and my friend suggested that I give you a call. And so, you know, passing along that information to be able to get the kind of support that survivors need. And so we're blessed to be able to do that. But that also just says, again, that the support of the people in the community really, truly makes a difference, because it allows us to continue to be able to support the number of survivors in our community that need the help. And so we can't thank everybody enough who's given in some way to continue to support the Cocoon over the years.
0: 24/7, 365. How blessed are we here in Wood County to be able to have that service and our partners at the Cocoon.
1: Mm-hmm. Absolutely.
0: 21 years.
1: I know. I can't believe it's 21 years. That's why I said earlier, like, how did we get to 21? But I mean, and it really, you know, we talk about that, you know, there isn't, every county doesn't have a domestic violence program. And every county also doesn't have a 24/7 domestic violence program. And so, I mean, when you say that, I think that, you know, again, we talk about how fortunate that we are, that we can be here in the community to provide these services to folks. But it also speaks to us as a community. I mean, the Wood County community really has come up in support of us and allowed us to continue to be able to grow, to continue to be able to expand and provide new services, to continue to be able to provide 24/7 services. You know, there was a time several years ago when we were a little bit concerned about whether or not 24/7 services could continue, and the Wood County commissioners stepped up and gave us ARPA funding to say, we'll give you this money to kind of help that stopgap.
0: Sure, yeah.
1: And again, not every community is that fortunate. And so we really, truly thank those around us who continue to allow us to do what we do.
0: Yeah, you've had strong, consistent support. You said many times over the years, Kathy, from our elected representatives down in Columbus as well.
1: Yes.
0: I know they've been big helpers as well. Mm-hmm. So anyway, folks, make sure you turn out for this event. event. It's going to be a lot of fun, right? I mean, sounds like you guys got good things happening over there. Food trucks, all kinds of goodies.
2: Yeah, it's a big family-friendly thing, and we'll bring some yard games for people to play and yard just games. Have a good time.
0: All right.
1: Donations. Yeah, absolutely. So it'll be come out, make a suggested donation at the door, enjoy all of the, you know, now serving will be out there, serving delicious food that people can purchase. There'll be live entertainment. Of course, Arlen brews up some great beer and beverages for folks to be able to enjoy. And we just want people to come out and enjoy. It's a nice summer day. I looked at the weather this morning, and they're saying 70s and no, or 80s and no rain. So I don't know. It'll change 6 times between now and then.
0: She got her order in early. She's smart, doesn't girl? Amanda, thanks so much for coming and hanging out with us this morning. Keep up the good work. I can't wait to see what happens next on the Old Alex Project as well. All right. And Kathy, you know, we're such a great admirer of what you do out there, and you and your team doing great things for folks in need in our community. So thank you.
1: Thank you.
0: Here's to 21 more years, all right?
1: That's right.
0: All right. We're going to segue into our agriculture report right now and say a big thank you to our friends at Legacy Farmers Cooperative and Legacy Country Corner. Allow us to broadcast this around 7:50 or so every Monday through Friday for folks working in agriculture. You know, it's Wood County's number one commodity.
3: 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A new podcast, A Spring to Forget for some farmers, and more chances of rain this week. 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I was in Delaware County on Friday morning, Ostrander to be exact, at Midway Market for the Ohio's Country Journal's coffee shop stop. Had a chance to sit down and visit with local farmer Matt King, who compared this planting season to 2019.
4: You guys got started in March when you first got into the field. Take me month through month and tell me how we got to this point.
5: Yeah, so believe it or not, I went out and planted some beans late March, and they came out of the ground, looked beautiful, and then we planted a bunch of acres, and I mean a bunch of acres around mid-April. And then we, towards the end of April, also planted some corn and beans. And then we pretty much took a deluge of rain there in May. What little bit we planted in May, it pretty much got all drowned out. And sadly, my early April beans that were well established pretty much flooded out. And then, you know, as you look at May, we took, I think it was like 6 3/4 inches of rain in 9 days where I live. We had, I live off the Scioto River, and river come out, flooded all the bottom ground out. And now we finally have a dry stretch here.
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6: We've got moisture building to the west through the day today. We'll see some clouds and maybe some renegade showers and thunderstorms, but I think the biggest threat of action comes overnight tonight through tomorrow and through Wednesday. On again, off again, showers and thunderstorms. Heat-based action, so it's not going to be everywhere. Probably 60% coverage the next couple of days, but combined through the rest of this week, everybody's going to be seeing some moisture. Now, the totals are not earth-shattering here. I'm going to say combined for this week, we're going to end up somewhere between a quarter and one and a quarter inches or so. If we can see some stronger thunderstorms get going here, that will boost the totals, but it really looks to me like the strongest threat of thunderstorm action is back farther to the west. We take a little bit of a pause from Friday afternoon through Saturday and early Sunday, and then rain comes back for a large part of next week. I'm meteorologist Ryan Martin.
3: 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Talking about the renaissance of milk and also audio from the latest Field Leader Roadshow. Dusty Sonnenberg visits with Brett Margraf of Seneca County. Brett's a no-till farmer, does a lot for conservation, also has livestock in the mix as well.
7: It's been quite the trajectory on it all. So, the cover crops were a matter of trying to deal with some erosion that was still happening when we were no-tilling. It quickly turned from, you know, single species cover crops into multi-species cover crops to planting green. And, you know, every one of those progressions was because we saw good things happening in the soil. We saw good things happening with our yields.
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3: 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I'm Ty Higgins, and this morning's market analysis is brought to you by Louis Dreyfus Company, excited to bring a brand new soybean crush facility to Upper Sandusky. 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
6: Something we don't talk about very often, but crush margins are at record levels for the soy complex, and that leaves open bullish a soybean price risk if processors and China compete over U.S. inventories going into this fall. Yield and weather are going to be dominant features here in the market as we go forward. Right now, the weather's not a big story. Pricing models continue to show a fall in soybeans here in the near term before trying to rebound. I'm Ryan Martin.
3: 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July corn up a half penny at 418 a bushel. December, 447 and a penny to the good. Soybeans for July down a penny and a half at 1120. November new crop no change, 1137 and a half. And July wheat down 2 1/4 at 577 and 3/4. Get more of today's farm news, markets, and weather at ohioagnet.com. I'm Ty Higgins. We'll see you down the road.
0: Thank you very much, Ty. Looking forward to having him in the Dave Horker Media Production Studio, the Michael and Sarah Colleen Center in the not distant future. He's got a tour coming here, of course. Be able to spend some time with some young people getting a look at jobs and careers in agriculture. Looking forward to that partnership. 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Don't forget now, we talked with Maddie Yapel earlier this month. I think it was maybe last Tuesday, if I'm not mistaken. She's the country corner manager there. She told us the livestock feeds as 4-H and FFA exhibitors gear up for the fair season. Legacy Country Corner is excited to help support their needs, offering a wide variety of livestock feed brands, and can special order anything from Kalmbach, Linder, Umbarger, and Purina. Also carrying show supplies such as halters, brushes, and grooming sprays, and more. Thanks very much to Maddie Yapel and Holly Brobston, the agronomy administrator as well, for being recent guests of ours here on The Morning Show. We'll have another one come up tomorrow, every Tuesday, at around 7:40 or so, right before we get into our Ohio Agriculture Network report. 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It is 5 minutes after 8 o'clock already as we broadcast live from the campus at Bowling Green State University in Bowling Green, Ohio. The Michael and Sarah Colleen Center is the home of the School of Media and Communication. The Morning Show at 88.1 FM here in the county and streaming bgfalconmedia.com and bgchamber.net. We're at 62 degrees right now here on the campus at Bowling Green State University. You heard in our weather forecast from Ryan Weekman in the last hour. We're expecting a warm day today and even warmer weather coming up later on in the week. Some would call it hot, that's for sure. We got temperatures headed into the 90s on, Tuesday's going to be 81. We'll take that. It'll be overcast, though, with a 70% chance of showers. Today's going to be 89. Tomorrow, 81 degrees, and then we get to have some fun. Wednesday, looking at 90 for a daytime high with cloudy skies and a chance of pop-up showers and thunderstorms. Thursday, 92 degrees, same scenario, 60% chance of some showers and thunderstorms. By Friday of this week, we could have mostly sunny skies, but it's going to remain warm with temperatures in the upper 80s, and then Saturday, upper to mid-80s again with mostly sunny skies, but a chance of pop-up showers and thunderstorms into the weekend as well. So, man down the hatches, it's certainly going to be a bumpy ride this week, it looks like, as far as spring weather goes. Stay tuned. We've got other special guests joining us here this morning. Coming up at 8:15 today, we're going to be visiting with Megan Poliquin. Megan is Manager of Gambling Treatment and Prevention for the ZEP Center. Very much looking forward to having her join us here on The Morning Show. That conversation put together by our dear friend Amy Coe, who attends their coalition meetings, excited to talk with her about a growing problem. In fact, We'll talk about this as well. I was interested and struck by a moment of candor from our governor in the state of Ohio, Mike DeWine, who made a surprising admission recently that his decision to legalize sports gambling in Ohio stands as what he believes is his biggest regret as governor here in Buckeye State. After we talk with Megan this morning, we'll segue into a conversation with Mike Dotterman as well. Mike's put together a really neat project. It's called Blooming Green Front Porch Flower Pot Challenge. It is happening this Sunday over in Bowling Green City Park. Supplies are going to be available for free. It's a great collaboration there to get youngsters, well, all of us really, out putting flower pots in the front parts of our home. Makes them look a little bit better. Adds to the beauty of our neighborhoods and our communities as well. We'll talk with the folks that are putting that event on. Talk with Mike Dotterman at about 8:30 or so this morning. A couple of quick news headlines to share with you today. And want to let you know we were on hand this past weekend for the community band concert that took place on Sunday night, but weren't able to be here for the Friday lunch in the park. I did talk with Ivan Kovacevic from Bowling Green Parks and Recreation about both of those events when I went to the Bowling Green Area Community Band concert that took place last night over at the Needle Hall stage. Ivan said off to a busy weekend for both of the first big events of the summer.
9: You know, we had Tim Teggy kicking us off like he always does. Always a great performance. And Kebabit was out there as a restaurant. We had a pretty decent crowd. I'd say probably about 110, 120 people came out. Tonight's a great follow-up of it with the concert in the park. I just did a really rough head count. I think we got about 350 people out here. Both of these events were kind of kicking off our new format, trying to be a lot more family-friendly and bring different people out. So we have like a games area where people can play like giant Jenga and giant tic-tac-toe, Connect Four, box hockey, things like that. We got a food truck tonight too. Most of the events that we have lined up the rest of the summer will, or most of the concerts will, we're trying to get like a dessert food truck. So it gives people just, you know, other reasons to come out, kind of more of a festival atmosphere.
0: Yeah, great turnout there. As we heard, over 300 people that turned out for the concert, and had over 100 people turned out for the lunch in the park, the very first one with Tim Teggy performing. Of course, Tim spent some time with us the past Friday morning doing some live music for us as well, kind of my co-host on the Friday edition of the morning show. But in talking with Ivan last night, he said the pool, you know, their first full week, now that the kids are out of school, has been busy as well, despite the fact they had some challenges earlier in the spring. Looks like the weather's been real good and will be this week as well.
9: Yeah, it took a while for summer to get here. I don't even know if spring ever came. I think we just kind of leapt forward from a mild winter into a wet spring, and now summer looks like it's going here. So I believe it's been picking up at the pool lately too.
10: Okay, how do we keep track of? I mean, obviously, you and I talk on a weekly basis just about getting into the heart of summer here, but how do folks in the community keep track of all these events?
9: Great way to follow our social media. We're always posting what's coming up next on our website. There's a lot of different stuff as well. We also have flyers available and also posted in the kiosks around town. They give you your schedules for our lunches and concerts. And then also you can scan into our summer brochures. And, you know, some of our programs are sold out, but we have some other programs that are still accepting people.
10: Not just folks in the community now. Everybody can sign up online. You don't be a resident of Bowling Green at this point.
9: Yeah, I mean, we've tried to make it as user-friendly as possible. So a lot of different convenient ways to do it.
0: Yeah, big weekend for Bowling Green Parks and Recreation. Look forward to many more of those lunches in the park. They start around 11:30 or so over at the Martin and Kiwanis Shelter at City Park, and then the Sunday night concerts will be on most Sunday evenings at 7 o'clock over at the Needle Hall stage as well. A tragic weekend for two families here this past weekend in Wood County, both happening on Friday. Two home fires, the homes destroyed in both of these situations. It was 10:20 this past Friday morning when Bowling Green Fire Division was called for an auto aid with Middleton Township to Hull Prairie Road for a report of a structure fire. Battalion 1 and Battalion 2 responding. I got an audio from Bowling Green Fire Division about what the firefighters found, the first ones to arrive on that scene on Hull Prairie Road on Friday morning.
11: Oh, Jesus. Yeah, we're cooking, guys.
12: Command all units with a follow-up. The house is on a basement. We still have heavy fire showing up in the other corner of the garage, extending into the house and into the attic.
0: Yeah, That's what they found when they arrived. The house was fully engulfed. It was a total loss, we're told. Chief Mormon telling us that Lieutenant Brown notified Bowling Green Fire Division that Middleton Township was on an accident on I-75, so the chief requested E-1, a Perrysburg City engine, and two tankers. After being called back a second time, Chief Mormon also requested E-3, all engines on the scene there, battling that blaze, trying to control it on Friday morning until about 2:15 in the afternoon on Friday. And that was one of two structures that were burned, totally destroyed in fires on Friday morning. It was that same morning in Bradnor, Ohio, when tragedy struck a single-family home. I got word from Connor Beck, who's a firefighter for the Bradnor Volunteer Fire Division, that he was one of the first to arrive on that scene, and the home was fully engulfed. The home totally destroyed. Connor saying his uncle was the one who actually lived in that home. Did lose all his belongings, one of his three beloved cats as well. The devastation leaving him, the owner of that property, without a place to live and no vehicles to drive, as they were all destroyed in that fire as well. They have put together, folks in that community, Connor and his fellow Bradnor Fire Department personnel and other members in Bradnor, have put together a fundraiser asking for $10,000 on the GoFundMe, and have already received some 78 donations totaling some $8,120 as that family tries to recover from that fire that claimed their home. We told Connor we'd be happy to have him on the show, and we'll make that happen maybe a little bit later on here this week. And, of course, Bowling Green Area Community Band in concert on Sunday night out at the Needle Hall stage, as mentioned. I'll let you enjoy a couple of moments of the BGACB if you weren't there.

0: And the terrific Bowling Community Band in concert. Also, Jerry Anderson, the MC there. I want to let you hear a little snippet of one of the very talented vocalists who was there to perform as well. Used to great concert music from the BGACB, but as you'll hear from this introduction to Jerry Anderson, it wasn't just the band that was featured at that event on Sunday evening.
1: Having a good time? Over the Rainbow. Have we heard of it? Yeah, you bet. A ballad by Harold Arlen. Lyrics by Yip Harper. It was written for the 1939 film Wizard of Oz, front row. Way to be sharp. Way to go. It was sung by actress Judy Garland in her starring role as Dorothy Extrapid of Last Name. Wow! This is a sharp crowd here in
0: BG. Doesn't Jerry Anderson do a great job emceeing? I want to hear a little bit from Liz Green as well. This young lady had the unenviable task of trying to cover a classic, Judy Garland's Over the Rainbow, with musical accompaniment by their Bowling Green Area Community Band.

Isn't that beautiful? You can hear the snippet and see a little video. We did a couple of those from the Bowling Green Area Community Concert that happened on Sunday night, last night. Her name is Liz Green. And again, on the direction of Catherine Harned, the Bowling Green Area Community Band in concert Sunday. It is 17 minutes after 8 o'clock, and this newscast brought to you in part by Bigby Coffee. Thanks very much to Gary and Amy Dival. They support our 7 o'clock newscast every Monday through Friday, news and weather. Every Monday through Friday at 7 by Bigby Coffee, and this morning in the 8 o'clock hour as well. Bigby Coffee, where Gary always says it isn't Bigby without BG. Hey, stay tuned. We've got a special guest making her way into the studio for the very first time. Her name is Megan Polquin, and she is manager of gambling treatment and prevention for our friends over at the Zepp Center. That conversation coming up in about 4 minutes or so, just on the other side of some Billy Joel music this morning.

0: Isn't that great? Got some Billy Joel music for you this morning. The Piano Man at 8:22 now, running a little bit behind. Don't forget, coming up at the bottom of the hour or so, our next guest is going to be folks putting on a program called Blooming Green, the Front Porch Flower Pot Challenge. That's going to be over at Bowling Green City Park here at our community. Plenty of free supplies there for those folks. And Mike Dauterman is going to be in the studio. We finished up with our next guest. Mike will be joining us in about 10 or 15 minutes this morning. We've got Megan waiting long enough, though. Megan is working with the Zeph Center. She's manager of gambling treatment and prevention programs at the Zeph Center, and wanted to come in and visit with us this morning about outreach and what they're doing to help those folks that are dealing with those challenges. Megan, good morning, and thank you for joining us here in the Dave Horker Media Production Studio.
1: Good morning. Thank you for having me.
0: How do you pronounce your last name, Megan?
1: Poliquin.
0: Poliquin. I would have taken a shot at it, but I probably wouldn't have got it right.
1: That's okay. It wouldn't be the first time someone asked.
0: Well, thank you for that. I appreciate it very, very much. Megan, again, manager of gambling treatment and prevention programs at the Zeph Center in Toledo. She's a Perrysburg resident, she says, and also the facilitator for Northwest Ohio's Problem Gambling Coalition meetings. We got to talk about this. Now, the landscape has changed a lot over the last half dozen years or so. I want to lead off this morning, Megan, by kind of paraphrasing what Governor DeWine said at a recent interview. He made a surprising admission, saying his decision to legalize sports gambling in Ohio stands as the governor's biggest regret in that role in his two tenures here. Surprised by that, or?
1: I wouldn't say I'm surprised by that. I think sports betting has rocked a lot of people's worlds.
0: Absolutely.
1: And a lot of people, I don't think, were ready for the impact that legalized sports betting was going to bring to the state. And I think a lot of other states probably feel that way too. As much as you can see what's happened in other states and try to follow the program, I don't think anybody is always prepared for the long-term impacts of legalizing sports betting and what that means for our communities, our young people, our families.
0: Is that the thing that's driving the engine, if you will, on gambling and gambling addiction right now, you think? Because this has all developed as sports betting in the last half dozen years or so.
1: Yeah, I think it's definitely a popular way to gamble right now. I will say that a lot of the people calling us for help are reporting sports betting being a big issue. However, there's so many different types and ways to gamble that, we call sports betting an emerging type of gambling. We call prediction markets an emerging type of gambling. There are so many different ways and types to gamble that it's almost like pick your poison. Mm. So sports betting is a really popular one right now, but certainly people are still going to casinos, still doing lotteries, still doing scratch-off tickets. I think the most popular type of gambling from our 2022 Ohio gambling survey amongst individuals struggling with gambling was actually online, which would have been online casinos, online gaming, sports betting, anything that you could do basically on your computer or on your phone.
0: The ease and anonymity, the whole thing comes into play, I'm guessing, huh?
1: Yeah. It's often coined the hidden addiction because it's so easy to hide.
0: And I've had folks in the know tell me that addiction can start to develop at a very young age as well. Some of the games, I have a 13-year-old grandson. Some of the games kids are playing at their Nexus have, you know, cause and effect there. You get rewards for taking chances, etc.
1: Absolutely. A lot of games are now including gambling-like elements where there's loot boxes, spin to win. You can buy more in-game currency with real money. They've done their research. They know that gambling-like elements hook people into playing the game longer. Yeah. And so that they're trying to get people to play their game longer naturally.
0: Governor DeWine has mentioned the fact not only was that his biggest regret, legalizing sports gambling here in the Buckeye State, but also since that time he's tried to, the administration, the Capitol in Columbus, tried to put what they call guardrails on some of what's happening right now, trying to rein back some of that. And is that kind of like putting a genie back in the bottle? I mean, it's out there now. Is there anything that government can do, in your opinion, to kind of rein some of this in?
1: Oh, I always think there's something someone can do. I will say I think the state has done a good job of making resources available. There's a lot of resources available to Ohioans that are struggling with problem gambling. They also have done a really good job doing some public service campaigns like Pause Before You Play, Change the Game. Ohio is all about preventing youth gaming and gambling. And most recently, even addressing sports betting and student athlete harassment through More Than a Bet. So I think that they have done a really good job of trying to get awareness of the problem out there. But ultimately, whether sports betting was legalized or not, people were still going to struggle. So yeah. The genie has been out of the bottle for a long time. It just got legalized.
0: Some of that sports betting as well, as you mentioned, it's not just who's going to win the game. I mean, they're betting on who's scoring what number of points or this touchdown or passes attempt. The whole bit, it's play-by-play that you can gamble on right now. And I guess even the athletes are saying, ooh, that's really bringing me some negative pressure and negative feedback now, too.
1: Yeah, absolutely. I think it's the harassment tied to betting outcomes that student athletes are facing. You know, they're already facing so many stressors.
0: Right. You're right.
1: You know, on top That's of right. if I don't perform a way that somebody maybe bet on the game, they might be frustrated with me. They might go online and say some negative comments about me. And student athletes are also students. I mean, they've still got school. They've still got a life. They've still got practice. That's an immense amount of pressure to put on somebody. I can only imagine if I was harassed left and right over my work performance, you know, every single day, and going to school and trying to be a young adult all at the same time. That's a lot of pressure for sure.
0: Megan Polquin's joining us this morning for an important conversation. She's the manager of gambling treatment and prevention programs at the ZEP Center and also a facilitator for Northwest Ohio's Problem Gambling Coalition meetings. Want to talk about the meetings, but want to talk about the team as well. Tell us about your team a little bit.
1: Yeah, so our gambling treatment and prevention team, consists of myself and Allison and Aubrey are also treatment counselors and preventionists. We all do therapy for gambling treatment. We're all specialized in that. And we also lead the community outreach, education, and coalition efforts. Mm-hmm. So our Northwest Ohio Problem Gambling Coalition is something that we do online every 5 to 6 weeks. And it's a place where professionals, community advocates, anybody impacted by gambling can come and learn about the resources available in Ohio, can learn how to do their own outreach and education. Right? We can't do it all by ourselves.
0: Surely.
1: There's just three of us.
0: Yeah.
1: But it's really about empowering Ohio communities to be that voice. Because since it is coined the hidden addiction, support shouldn't be hidden. Resources for help shouldn't be hidden. And it impacts the entire community. It impacts families, and being able to empower people to have their own voice and share about the resources, the harms, and ways to get help so that it's not just my voice on the radio. Yeah, it's everybody in their own communities knowing about this issue.
0: Very well said. Megan's joining us this morning from the ZEP Center saying we're all invited to Northwest Ohio's Problem Gambling Coalition. These are virtual meetings.
1: Yeah, we meet on Microsoft Teams.
0: Sure.
1: About an hour and a half on Fridays. If you go to ZEP Center's gambling treatment website, you'll be able to find the link to read about the meetings.
0: Okay.
1: There's also an invite form. So if you want to attend the meeting, you can simply go to our invite link, type in your information, and I'll make sure you get the information to attend the meetings if you want.
0: You mentioned the fact as well, Megan, that treatment process has to deal with a lot of different aspects when you're dealing with somebody or trying to help somebody get out of this vicious cycle. A blend of therapeutic approaches, cognitive behavior, motivational interviewing, person-centered, strength-based therapy, a lot to it.
1: Yeah, absolutely. I think one important thing I'll make sure I say today is that gambling treatment is available to Ohioans at no cost. And for gambling, problem gambling usually comes with some financial issues or financial
0: Absolutely.
1: Stressors.
0: Yeah.
1: And so it's really important to know that if you are struggling and you do want help and you don't know what that looks like and you're afraid that you might have to pay to get help, you won't have to pay. You can come to the ZEP Center or we can do telehealth and we can help you help yourself. We're grant funded through the state.
0: Mm-hmm.
1: So that is another thing that the state has been really good about is making sure that access to treatment is available and there's no financial barrier to that treatment either.
0: Want to give folks an idea before we get done this morning, Megan, about how they reach out to you, Drick, or your team and find out more about this. We already mentioned the fact that there's online support that's available as well. What are some signs? How about some red flags that we should watch for to let us know maybe we have an issue or someone we know or love has an issue?
1: Yeah, so that's a really great question. A lot of people will want to look for financial red flags. However, those are usually the easiest ones to hide. So I usually tell people to look for any behavioral or emotional changes as well. If somebody is talking a lot about gambling or talking a lot about how much they're winning or maybe minimizing their losses, or if they're really irritable when you try to talk to them about their gambling or betting behavior.
0: Defensive, yeah.
1: Those are things that might be warning signs. We always educate communities that if you want to gamble, try to do so safely and responsibly. It's supposed to be a form of entertainment, no different than going to the movie theater and buying your overpriced popcorn and soda. You don't get a refund if you didn't like the movie. Just like if you go to gamble, you don't get a refund if you don't have a fun time. It's supposed to be entertainment, but it's not supposed to be used as a form of income. And so if you see people wanting to gamble to try to win back money they've lost, or saying, I've really got to win back this money so I can pay that bill next week. Yeah. Those are all signs that your play has moved from fun to potentially problematic. And that's where we kind of want to step in and say, and just be curious, not be shameful, not make someone feel bad, but just ask more questions and see if there's something deeper going on than just gambling.
0: No standard demographic. These aren't all young males. Could affect any age, any gender.
1: Absolutely. Gambling does not discriminate. Statistically, we've got data from 2022 for our Ohio Gambling Survey, and that data does show that 18 to 34-year-olds are at most risk in Ohio, but it's definitely not discriminating in the sense that if you gamble, you are putting yourself at somewhat of a risk to develop a problem. Just like if you drink alcohol, you're putting yourself at some level of risk to develop a drinking problem later on.
0: Any destructive behavior, always there's some type of a treatment or support network that's available for that. If this is an addiction, is there a cure for gambling?
1: Problem gambling is an addiction. An addiction is a disease.
0: So is there a cure?
1: I think when it comes to addiction being a disease, it's about finding recovery. And if you want to call that a cure, if you want to call that a treatment plan, if you want to call that a new way of living, recovery is possible. I've been doing this work for 8 years, and I have seen so many people turn their lives around.
0: Wow.
1: But addiction creates hopelessness and shame and guilt, and people may think that it's not possible, but I've seen it happen. I've seen people come back from the depths of despair.
0: Yeah.
1: And I always tell people that, you know, recovery is about living the life you were always meant to live and the life that you deserve to live. And I think that's what recovery is about. So we can call it a cure or a way of life or, you know, whatever word you resonate with.
0: I love that. Our time's going to get away from us. You got to come back. I mean, it's an important topic, okay? We talked about it with the kids. You know, we talk about it with the adults. Seniors, I think, can fall into this trap as
1: Absolutely.
0: Well. Absolutely. Northwest Ohio Problem Gambling Coalition, that's every Friday.
1: It's like every 5 to 6 weeks.
0: Oh, okay.
1: Yeah.
0: All right. We're going to find out more about what the schedule is. Be sure and share that with us. But if you like what you heard, or maybe you know someone who could benefit from Megan and her team's support, how do we reach out to you?
1: You can call me directly. My phone number for Zeph Center is 419-841-7701, extension 6189. You can also find that on our website. You can email us. We're very easy to contact and to connect with. You don't have to jump through any barriers to get to us. You can call or email us directly, and we'll get back with you.
0: Megan Poliquin joining us this morning from the Zeph Center. A very important conversation. I love it. Says Megan believes no matter what's going on in your life, you are worthy and deserving of healing, happiness, and recovery.
1: Absolutely. I stand by that.
0: Very well said. Great to have you in studio this morning. Please reach out. Keep us in the loop. We'd love to help out any way we can moving forward.
1: Okay? Thank you so much.
0: All right. It is 8:36 or so here on the morning show. A little something from Jackson Brown, and I'll be back with a flower pot challenge, a much lighter topic coming up for you. First time we've ever had the opportunity of having this gentleman, Mike Dauterman, in the Dave Horger Media Production Studio. You'll learn about this family-friendly free event in about 3 minutes here on the Monday edition of the morning show. Good morning.

Merci.

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0: Hi, radio listeners out there. When you hear Sam Hunt singing This Land Is Your Land, originally written by Woody Guthrie, then it's Wednesday at 1 o'clock. 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So tune in and enjoy an hour of vocal music.
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0: 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When I was a Falcon, there was BGRSO. 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
1: 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This has been your Bowling Green City Schools Quality Profile Moment. To learn more about Bowling Green City Schools, please visit our website, sign up for our e-newsletter, and follow us on Facebook, X, and YouTube.
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All the lies I've been told come back to taunt. 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And sweat turns to ice on my face, and I age a thousand years. 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
1: Hello, this is Ted Hazelman, superintendent of Bowling Green City Schools. Did you know Bowling Green City Schools Food Service served over 271,000 meals in the 2024-25 school year? 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All five cafeterias earned the 2025 Clean Plate Award from the Wood County Health Department. 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This has been your Bowling Green City Schools Quality Profile Moment. 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

0: Soon after humans began to walk upright, they invented folk music, and folk music was the only music, and it was good. 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